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2: Fighter jets over the skies of Iran. I'm Lisa Lacera, Fox News. A second round of strikes against multiple targets. Fox's Trey Inks in Tel Aviv spoke with President Trump in the Situation Room a short time ago.
3: The president tells Fox News that 49 Tomahawk missiles were used to hit targets inside of Iran, some of them as close as 40 miles from the Iranian capital of Tehran. The president said that U.S. fighter jets are also operating over the skies of Iran, taking out radar systems and air defense systems in the southwestern part of the country, close to the Persian Gulf.
2: The president tells Fox Israel is not involved in the strikes.
3: This is all taking place as the Iranians are trying to get the United States to stop the bombing campaign. President Trump told me that Iran called him tonight. Top Iranian officials and President Trump spoke directly, according to the commander-in-chief, tonight as the president was sitting in the Situation Room. And he told me that the Iranians asked them to stop bombing.
2: Iran state media cites a senior official as saying President Trump's claim about contact with Iranian officials is cover to avoid war against Iran. The House set to vote tomorrow on a measure to extend the law that allows the U.S. to gather intelligence abroad until July 2nd.
4: I certainly hope that everyone will do the right thing, put politics aside for a short-term extension. We're not asking for anything heroic here, just that we keep the American people safe.
2: Speaker Mike Johnson, Democrats say they won't support it unless the appointment of Bill Pulte as acting director of national intelligence is pulled and a permanent replacement is nominated. The Florida Supreme Court allowing new U.S. House districts drawn by Republicans to be used in the midterm elections. Attorneys for voters who had sued argued the new districts violate a state constitutional ban on partisan gerrymandering. 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
2: Chicago police asking for the public's help after a burning cross, a historic hate symbol, was discovered at Grant Park. Police released video of the incident, which shows the image of a person walking away from the area, and they're asking people to be on alert and report any suspicious activity. A Florida woman suing state law enforcement, accusing officers of wrongfully arresting her for a deadly car crash.
7: When Florida Highway Patrol troopers arrested Lindsay Isaacs of Orlando for a deadly hit-and-run crash, she insisted she wasn't involved, but she alleges the troopers ignored her.
8: I kept telling them, you have the wrong person. Look at my car. There's no damage.
7: Isaac spent 2 weeks in jail because those troopers swore statements that her car had evidence of being in a wreck, but it didn't. Isaac's car and license tag didn't even match descriptions given by witnesses. Charges were eventually dropped, and another suspect is now being prosecuted. Isaac's is suing in federal court. Evan Brown, Fox News.
2: Game 4 of the NBA Finals tips off in about a half hour as the New York Knicks battle the San Antonio Spurs.
9: The Spurs taking Game 3 on Monday after dropping the first two games of the series, handing the Knicks their first loss in over a month and a half. They'll look to tie the series up before heading back home to Texas for Game 5 on Saturday. Meanwhile, for the Knicks, they look to bounce back and take a commanding 3-1 series lead Doing so will put them just one game away from their first championship since 1973.
2: Fox's Tony Genualdo. Scientists have unearthed marine communities they say are thriving on a millions-year-old whale graveyard. Researchers used a submersible to explore the remains in the southeastern Indian Ocean and found bones dating back 5.3 million years, as well as living creatures. The new study was published Wednesday in the journal Nature. I'm Lisa Lacera. This is Fox News.
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0: 4. The Seneca and south into Harney County. This evening we'll have sunny skies, moving to clear skies, and temperatures lowering to around 43. Overnight, there'll be clear skies, with a low for the night getting down around 32. Tomorrow morning, we'll have sunshine-filled skies, with temperatures rising up to around 60. For your current weather, log on to ElkhornMediaGroup.com.
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4: Gardner Enterprises salutes Grand Union graduate Benjamin Finley. Benjamin participated in cross country, track, band, and choir. His favorite teacher was Mrs. James. 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Blue Mountain Hospital District salutes Prairie City graduate Alexis Anderton. Alexis participated in ASB, FFA, book club, volleyball, and track and field. Alexis's favorite teacher was Mrs. Ferguson. After graduation, Alexis Anderton plans to attend Eastern Oregon University to become a teacher.
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5: I'm Bill Hemmer, and these are the most impactful moments in American history. The man who had become the world's most wanted criminal, the leader of a ruthless and violent terrorist organization, a self-identified caliphate with a $25 million bounty on his head. He was Abu Bakr al-Baghdadi. Baghdadi ruled from the playbook established by Zarqawi, using the same vicious tactics to raise and spread the presence of his jihadist group, known as ISIS, across the Middle East. Baghdadi was able to evade capture and detection for nearly a decade. That is, until October 26, 2019. Baghdadi was surrounded by United States Special Operations Forces. Baghdadi detonated a suicide vest, killing himself. It was a significant display of the power and precision of U.S. intelligence in their fight in the war on terror. I'm Bill Hemmer, Fox News.
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2: U.S. fighter jets hitting targets in Iran. I'm Lisa Lacera, Fox News. President Trump says U.S. forces dropping bombs for the second day in a row.
3: The president telling Fox News at that time 49 Tomahawk missiles had been used against targets in Iran, along with fighter jets that were bombing positions about 40 miles outside of Tehran and also along the southwest coast of Iran that sits along the Persian Gulf.
2: Fox's Trey Yingst in Tel Aviv. The president tells Fox Israel is not involved in this round of strikes. Meanwhile, Iranian state media says the Iranian army targeted the U.S. 5th Fleet in Bahrain by drones in response to the attacks. Earlier today, the president downplayed concerns over rising inflation amid the Iran conflict.
4: The consumer price index jumped to more than 4% year over year in May, but President Trump says he's not concerned.
5: You know what I really love? I love the inflation. You know why?
4: The president says that's because he predicts prices will plummet once military action is over in Iran.
5: When the war is over?
6: Yes.
5: It's coming down.
6: I know you can't.
5: It's going to come down like a rock.
4: Energy prices are largely fueling the rising inflation. President Trump says the U.S. since last month has secretly been escorting oil tankers and other ships through the Strait of Hormuz to help stabilize the oil market.
2: Fox's Jared Halpern at the White House. Opening statements today in the trial of the man accused of sparking one of the most destructive wildfires in Los Angeles history.
7: A federal prosecutor telling a jury in Los Angeles Jonathan Rindernecht was motivated by resentment of the rich when he allegedly set a fire in the Pacific Palisades on New Year's Day of last year. A defense attorney arguing the 30-year-old is no arsonist and tried to stop the fire by calling 911 when he saw it break out.
2: Fox's Christian Goodwin. Rindernecht has pled not guilty to charges including destruction of property by means of fire. 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
2: Another twist in the failed plot to kidnap Michigan Governor Gretchen Whitmer.
12: The Michigan Court of Appeals has overturned the conviction of Joseph Morrison, one of several people convicted in state or federal court via plea or verdict. In the 2020 Whitmer kidnapping plot, Morrison was sentenced to 10 years in prison on three counts, including providing material support for a terrorist act. The appeals court ruling could have implications for other cases, and for now sends Morrison's case back to a lower court, where prosecutors will determine whether they plan to retry him. Five people were acquitted in the plot that defendants have called a setup by the FBI. Jeff Manosso, Fox News.
2: A man from Maine facing charges after he was accused of holding a woman against her will.
13: Daniel Ouellette was arrested at an Olive Garden in New Hampshire Sunday after a mom called police worried about her daughter tracking her location to that parking lot. Police say when they got there, they saw cigarette burns on the woman's leg and found a satanic Bible, a sweatshirt, and a bag in his car. The woman later told officers he forced her to marry him against her will a few days earlier, claiming he wouldn't let her use her phone and told her he'd hurt her family if she left. Court documents say Ouellette made the woman drive him around with a gun pointed at her, saying a religious cult was following them and then sliced her hand for what he said was a satanic ritual. Ouellette denied the allegations, but has a past record of domestic violence and DUI. Gianna Gelosi, Fox News.
2: Hollywood directors have reached a four-year tentative contract agreement with studios and streaming services. The Directors Guild of America and the Alliance of Motion Picture and Television Producers struck the deal after 4 weeks of talks. Similar four-year deals have been ratified recently by unions representing writers and actors. The collective bargaining agreement must still be approved by the Guild's national board and ratified by the Guild membership. I'm Lisa Lacera. This is Fox News.
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1: 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Now for the weather. In the John Day Valley, including Prairie City, this evening we'll have sunny skies, moving to clear skies, and temperatures lowering to around 50. Overnight, there'll be clear skies and a low for the night, getting down around 37. Tomorrow morning, we'll have sunshine-filled skies with temperatures rising up to around 64. Through Seneca and south into Harney County.

0: This evening we'll have sunny skies, moving to clear skies, and temperatures lowering to around 43. Overnight, there'll be clear skies, with a low for the night getting down around 32. Tomorrow morning, we'll have sunshine-filled skies, with temperatures rising up to around 60. For your current weather, log on to ElkhornMediaGroup.com.
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7: I'm Bill Hemmer, and these are the most impactful moments in American history. Thanks to technological breakthroughs, improvements in transportation, and a booming labor force, America saw significant economic growth in the late 19th century. But with many new and changing sectors, the stock market was a beast that was incredibly difficult to follow. But all that changed in 1896, when a journalist by the name of Charles Dow published the very first Dow Jones Industrial Average. The index followed 12 industries, including cotton, tobacco, gas, and sugar. Now, it wasn't just bankers who had access to this previously exclusive information. With the birth of the Dow Jones Industrial Average, ordinary people and investors had a way to follow the highs and lows of the U.S. stock market, as well as the temperature of the country's economy. For more, go to foxnewspodcast.com. I'm Bill Hemmer, Fox News.
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1: Grand County Chamber of Commerce salutes Grand Union graduate Baron Huerta. Baron participated in basketball, baseball, and football. Baron's favorite teachers were Mrs. Combs and Mrs. Doherty. 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Pioneer Feed Farm and Country Store salutes Prairie City graduate Aiden L. Andrew. Aiden participated in basketball, track and field, FFA, and 4-H. Aiden's favorite teachers were Lindy Cruz and Luann Zweigart. After graduation, Aiden Andrew plans to attend COCC for their Vet Tech program.
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2: Round two is complete. I'm Lisa LaSera, Fox News. U.S. Central Command says its latest round of strikes against Iran are over. The strikes, it says, were on military surveillance capabilities, communication systems, and air defense sites across Iran. Fox's Trey Inkston in Tel Aviv spoke with President Trump earlier tonight.
3: The president told me he spoke directly with Iranian officials tonight from the Situation Room. President Trump says that they called asking him to stop the bombing. Through state media, Iranian officials have denied this. Vice President J.D. Vance giving some new insight into who they're dealing with in Iran, saying both the moderates and the more extreme voices. President Trump says the Israelis are not involved in the strikes tonight, but he did briefly speak with Israeli counterparts.
2: CENTCOM says the strikes were in response to the Iranian threat to U.S. forces and international commercial ships transiting regional waters. A former Taliban commander will spend decades in a U.S. prison.
4: Haji Najibullah has been sentenced to 42 years behind bars for the kidnapping of Pulitzer Prize-winning journalist David Rode and providing support that led to the deaths of three American soldiers. Rode faced Najibullah in a Manhattan courtroom, describing how he and two other men were abducted by Najibullah in 2008 in Afghanistan. The men were held for over 7 months before making a dramatic escape from a compound in Pakistan's tribal areas. Najibullah pleaded guilty to providing material support for acts of terrorism last April.
2: Fox's Tom Rigotti. An appeal filed in the murder conviction of Carmelo Anthony, the Texas teen convicted of murdering fellow teen Austin Metcalf at a track meet last year. Collin County DA Greg Willis.
5: Any case where the defendant gets a lengthy sentence, it's normal for a notice to appeal to be filed. So it would be more surprising if there had not been a notice.
2: Anthony was sentenced to 35 years and is eligible for parole after he served half the sentence. 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
2: A new lawsuit accuses Sean Diddy Combs of sexually assaulting a child actor.
11: An unidentified former child actor is accusing Sean Diddy Combs, who was convicted last year for prostitution-related offenses, of sexually assaulting him during a networking event in the Hollywood Hills in May of 2007. The lawsuit states the alleged assault was so extreme as to go beyond the bounds of decency and be regarded as intolerable by civilized society. A spokesman for Combs, now serving a 50-month prison sentence, called the allegations false and ridiculous. After an 8-week trial last year, Combs was acquitted on the more serious charges of sex trafficking and racketeering, while the jury convicted him on two lesser counts. Combs is currently set to be released in 2028. Michelle Polino, Fox News.
2: The verdict stands in a landmark social media addiction case.
12: A California state judge denies motions by Meta Platforms and Google's YouTube seeking a new trial. A Los Angeles civil jury in March found the companies negligent and imposed $6 million in damages in a case accusing them of designing deliberately addictive platforms and harming young users. A 20-year-old woman sued, blaming social media for mental health problems she developed as a child. In the retrial request, the companies argue they're protected by federal law against liability for user-created content. The case focused on the platform's design features, not content. And Judge Carolyn Kuhl, in her denial, says there's ample evidence to support the verdict. Chris Foster, Fox News.
2: Meta says in a statement, in part, we respectfully disagree and we expect this ruling to be overturned on appeal. The owners of TikTok and Snapchat settled before the trial started. Visa says it's embedding its payment network into ChatGPT, allowing the chatbot to make purchases at any merchant accepting Visa, unlike previous attempts limited to specific retailers. Some have expressed concerns about potential overspending and unauthorized purchases, but Visa says it plans to implement safeguards like spending limits. I'm Lisa Lucera. This is Fox News.
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2: The second round complete. I'm Lisa Lucera, Fox News. U.S. Central Command says tonight's round of strikes on targets in Iran is over. It began at about 5:15 p.m. Eastern time.
3: Initial explosions were heard almost simultaneously at port cities along the Strait of Hormuz, Iranian air defenses, radars, and communication sites. Iran continues to frustrate the U.S. military by firing drones and missiles using mobile launchers that they can hide inside mountain tunnels.
2: Fox's Jennifer Griffin in Washington.
3: Earlier today, the president revealed the U.S. military had secretly been escorting oil tankers through the Strait of Hormuz, laden with over 100 million barrels, he said, in the middle of the night without Iran seeing them. The Apache helicopter hit by the Iranian drone yesterday was reportedly providing overwatch and protection for one of those vessels.
2: President Trump said a projectile landed inside the chopper but did not explode, and the pilots were able to put it in the water. They were rescued. Meanwhile, Kuwait says its air defense systems are firing after Iran threatened retaliation after the U.S. strikes, while warning sirens are going off in Bahrain. Microsoft co-founder Bill Gates testified before a House panel for hours today over his connection with convicted sex offender Jeffrey Epstein.
4: Fox obtained Gates' opening statement. In it, he says, meeting with Epstein was a grave error in judgment and that, quote, I never witnessed nor had any indication that Epstein was engaged in ongoing criminal conduct. I have learned a significant lesson and am now far more careful about who I engage with, even in a limited capacity.
2: Fox's Rich Edson at the Capitol. There are emails in the Epstein files where Epstein appears to have written notes to himself about Gates, including one about extramarital affairs. Gates has said he did have affairs, but the allegations he had affairs with Epstein survivors are false. America is listening to Fox News.
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7: 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You pick the year, you go through all the drop-down menus, and it just makes it really easy to navigate and see what you want. Like a wheel bearing, for instance, for a Corvair that I have. Rock Auto's catalog made it really easy to find that specific one that I was looking for. All the parts your car will ever
2: need, Rock Auto. The Department of Justice announcing terror-related charges against multiple people accused of anti-Jewish threats.
8: The Department of Justice says a federal grand jury in Detroit has returned an indictment against eight people from Michigan, Wisconsin, and Illinois for their alleged roles in conspiracies to make threats against leaders of the University of Michigan, law enforcement, and businesses, including the Jewish Federation of Detroit, over what prosecutors call the victims' perceived financial support for Israel. The U.S. Attorney's Office, in a statement saying, in America, we rule by law, not by fear, that the DOJ will counter terror and intimidation threats with justice. Jeff Manasso, Fox News.
2: Kalshi is stepping up restrictions to address insider trading concerns, mandating employment disclosures for users trading on sensitive contracts.
9: It's adding some guardrails to address concerns about market manipulation and insider trading. It'll also launch a whistleblower portal and will assign risk scores to markets. Kalshi says the changes are based on recommendations from an independent surveillance audit committee established to oversee its market integrity. Integrity and enforcement. The Wall Street Journal says the audit committee's report discloses for the first time that Kalshi has made more than 20 referrals to the Commodity Futures Trading Commission and the Justice Department during the first quarter of this year. Jenny Cosella, Fox News.
2: Glenn Close will finally get an Academy Award. The Academy of Motion Picture Arts and Sciences has announced Close will receive an honorary Oscar at the annual Governor's Awards. Close has been nominated for an Oscar 8 times and is known for her emotional range and complex characters. Director Ridley Scott and animator Floyd Norman will also receive honorary Oscars. Scott directed such notable films as Alien and Blade Runner. Norman was the first Black animator for Walt Disney. I'm Lisa Lucera. This is Fox News.
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3: I'm Bill Hemmer, and these are the most impactful moments in American history. It was the summer of 1969, and on a dairy farm in upstate New York, a sea of people gathered together for 3 days of peace and music. The Woodstock Music Art Fair was a miraculous success born out of chaos. The tiny town of Bethel had gotten ready for 50,000 attendees, but instead, they were greeted by 400,000 individuals from all over America. Independent artists like Carlos Santana became household names. Others like Janis Joplin, The Who, Jimi Hendrix, and The Grateful Dead cemented themselves as rock icons. The festival was a snapshot of the free-spirited optimism that captivated America's youth and proved that music can be a powerful vessel for change. For more, go to foxnewspodcast.com. I'm Bill Hemmer, Fox News.
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2: Round two of airstrikes. I'm Sue Guzman, Fox News. Saying Tehran will pay the price for stalled negotiations, the United States launched more airstrikes in Iran days after a U.S. helicopter was shot down.
3: U.S. Central Command forces began launching what officials say are self-defense strikes against Iran a little after 5 p.m. Eastern time. Multiple targets hit in a response to what CENTCOM says is Iran's unwarranted and continued aggression. President Trump telegraphed additional strikes during an Oval Office event with reporters this morning.
4: We hit them hard yesterday, and we're going to hit them again hard today in case you miss it, in case you don't turn on your television set.
3: The president has said he thinks a nuclear agreement could be days away, but also accuses Iran of stringing the U.S. along during negotiations. At the White House, Jared Halpern, Fox News.
2: CENTCOM says a second round of strikes is complete, and the U.S. Embassy in Jordan is warning that reports are indicating missiles, drones, or rockets are in Jordanian airspace. U.S. targeting a tanker accusing the vessel of trying to deliver oil to Tehran.
5: In a post on X, United States Central Command said it disabled an oil tanker in the Gulf of Oman. We're told the ship was trying to transport Iranian oil in defiance of the American blockade of Iran's ports. A U.S. aircraft fired precision munitions into the ship's engine room after the crew repeatedly failed to comply with directions. Three Indian crew members who were on board the vessel are missing. India has summoned an American diplomat in order to lodge a strong protest at the U.S. military action. The United States began a blockade of Iran-related shipping in April after Iran curtailed shipping through the Strait of Hormuz. Jonathan Savage, Fox News.
2: Rising gas prices pushing inflation to its highest level in 3 years last month. New data showing consumer prices rose 4.2% in May from the year before. 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
2: Rock Auto. Bill Gates says he made an error in judgment by ever meeting with Jeffrey Epstein. The Microsoft co-founder faced questions Wednesday behind closed doors from lawmakers about his relationship with the disgraced Democratic Party financier. He was unaware, he says, of Epstein's previous crimes and says he linked up with him because Epstein claimed that he could raise billions of dollars for global health. The man charged with the political assassinations of the Minnesota House Speaker and her husband will not face the death penalty.
9: Federal prosecutors made that announcement Wednesday as part of a plea agreement with Vance Bolter, who's also charged with the attempted murders of a state senator and his wife. Former State House Speaker Melissa Hortman and her husband Mark and State Senator John Hoffman and his wife Yvette Hoffman were shot in their homes last June. The Hoffman survived. Prosecutors say Bolter was disguised as a cop and driving a fake squad car. He was captured near his home in rural Green Isle the next day. Bolter also faces state murder charges. Tom Rigotti, Fox News.
2: Honda is recalling nearly 900,000 vehicles over a rear suspension problem.
10: Honda is recalling certain Pilot, Passport, and Ridgeline vehicles, as well as Acura MDX SUVs, because rear suspension components may fail, possibly causing drivers to lose control and increasing the risk of a crash or injury. The more than 880,000 vehicles under recall were built between 2014 and 2023 and sold in 22 states and D.C. Honda estimates only about 1% of the recalls have the defect and says dealers will inspect and fix the problem for free. Letters to affected owners are set to go out by July 7th. Carmen Roberts, Fox News.
2: Honda issuing a statement saying there have been no reports of any injuries or deaths linked to this particular defect. I'm Sue Guzman. This is Fox News.
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2: More strikes in Iran. I'm Ted Lindner, Fox News. The Pentagon unleashing another round of strikes on Wednesday, once again ramping up the attacks against Tehran. President Trump is insisting that Iran will either make a deal through negotiations or through force. Fox's Trey Yingst speaking with President Trump.
3: I asked the president what will happen if the Iranians do not sign an agreement that was put forward by American negotiators. President Trump said, quote, we'll bomb the S out of them tomorrow night. And so the president is leaving the military option on the table. If the Iranians are unwilling to sign this good faith deal that would ultimately open the Strait of Hormuz and ensure that they cannot advance a nuclear program toward a nuclear bomb. That is the bottom line here that President Trump has reiterated over and over again.
2: Meantime, Iran state media citing senior officials saying President Trump's making a false claim about officials in Tehran contacting him. They say the president's using the narrative as cover to avoid war against Iran. President Trump signing the Secure America Act on Wednesday, which gives nearly $70 billion in funding to ICE and CBP until the end of his term. The president praising the bill in the Oval Office.
4: We'll give the heroes of ICE and Border Patrol, and that's what they are, the heroes, what they have to go through to keep us safe, the support and resources they need to defend our borders, protect our homeland, and to keep America safe.
2: Democrats had opposed funding those agencies unless they underwent reforms after immigration agents shot and killed two U.S. citizens in Minnesota earlier this year. And a remarkable comeback in New York City's Madison Square Garden on Wednesday night as the New York Knicks stage a big comeback in Game 4. To defeat the San Antonio Spurs in the NBA Finals 107-106, they now have a 3-1 lead in the series. The next game is Saturday night. 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
7: 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I tell my neighbors about them. I tell pretty much everybody about them. 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
2: Rock Auto. Federal authorities serving a search warrant at a Southern California aerospace facility where a chemical tank overheated last month, forcing 50,000 residents to evacuate. The warrant approved the seizure of documents and records related to the storage, use, or disposal of the chemical inside the affected tank. Health officials continue to monitor the air and check in the sewer and storm drains. A Minnesota whistleblower claims the state government retaliated after she alerted them to what she described as widespread fraud involving taxpayer-funded programs. Fox's Mike Tobin.
8: Faye Bernstein, a 20-year veteran of the state's Department of Human Services. Faye says she warned her superior starting in 2019 about weak oversight of contracts and grants. As a result, she claims she was sidelined, ostracized, investigated, and slapped with a label.
9: You lived in fear of being called racist, and that is life-changing.
8: In a stunning report accusing Minnesota leaders of turning a blind eye to what a federal prosecutor estimated totaled $9 billion of fraud, the House Oversight Committee says it interviewed nearly 30 whistleblowers. Some claim that after reporting red flags, state investigators took photos of their homes and cars, monitored their phones, and sought to gain personal information about which schools their kids attended.
2: Much of Minnesota's booming Somalian community has been wrapped up in fraud investigations. Another twist in the plot to kidnap Michigan Governor Gretchen Whitmer during the pandemic.
10: The Michigan Court of Appeals has overturned the conviction of Joseph Morrison, one of several people convicted in state or federal court via plea or verdict. In the 2020 Whitmer kidnapping plot, Morrison was sentenced to 10 years in prison on 3 counts, including providing material support for a terrorist act. The appeals court ruling could have implications for other cases, and for now sends Morrison's case back to a lower court, where prosecutors will determine whether they plan to retry him. 5 people were acquitted in the plot that defendants have called a setup by the FBI. Jeff Manasso, Fox News.
2: And I'm Ted Lindner. This is Fox News.
0: If it's got a fiddle and steel guitar, yeah, that's our kind of country. 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
1: The second round complete. I'm Sue Guzman, Fox News. The United States launching new military strikes on Iran. Fox's Trey Ng spoke with President Trump about it.
2: Tomahawk missiles had been used against targets in Iran, along with fighter jets that were bombing positions about 40 miles outside of Tehran and also along the southwest coast of Iran that sits along the Persian Gulf. The president said, "We hit them very hard tonight." He described the strikes as vicious and violent. He said, "If they don't sign an agreement," the president said, quote, "we'll bomb the S out of them tomorrow." And so ultimately, the president is leaving the military option on the table. President Trump describing what it was like inside the Situation Room. He tells Fox News the Iranians called him and asked him to stop bombing. I asked him if he spoke directly with officials in Tehran. He said yes, similar people that he's been dealing with before trying to get this deal across the finish line. He says this ceasefire has been the most violated ceasefire in the history of the world.
1: U.S. forces targeting Iran's military surveillance, communications, and air defense systems. Meantime, three Indians were killed on an oil tanker that was attacked by the U.S. U.S. accusing the tanker of violating the blockade in the Strait of Hormuz. Microsoft co-founder Bill Gates telling lawmakers about his relationship with convicted sex offender Jeffrey Epstein.
3: Gates said that Epstein knew that he had been unfaithful in his marriage and had tried to use details about his affairs as leverage to further his agenda. Gates said, quote, "Epstein was working to use information about my infidelities, in addition to many lies that he layered on top to pressure me to re-engage with him." Now, Gates said those efforts did not work and that he never victimized anyone and never witnessed nor had any indication that Epstein was engaged in ongoing criminal conduct.
1: Fox's Christina Coleman and attorneys for Carmelo Anthony, convicted of murder and a fatal stabbing in Texas, plan to file an appeal in the case. 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
1: The House set to vote today on an extension of the Foreign Intelligence Surveillance Act known as FISA, the law that allows the U.S. to gather intelligence abroad.
15: I certainly hope that everyone will do the right thing, put politics aside for a short-term extension. We're not asking for anything heroic here, just that we keep the American people safe.
1: House Speaker Mike Johnson, it is set to expire Friday. The feds will not seek the death penalty against the man accused of assassinating a Minnesota lawmaker and her husband.
16: Federal prosecutors made that announcement Wednesday as part of a plea agreement with Vance Bolter, who's also charged with the attempted murders of a state senator and his wife. Former State House Speaker Melissa Hortman and her husband Mark and State Senator John Hoffman and his wife Yvette Hoffman were shot in their homes last June. The Hoffmans survived. Prosecutors say Bolter was disguised as a cop and driving a fake squad car. He was captured near his home in rural Green Isle the next day. Bolter also faces state murder charges. Tom Rigotti, Fox News.
1: The Department of Justice announcing terror-related charges against multiple people accused of anti-Jewish threats.
17: The Department of Justice says a federal grand jury in Detroit has returned an indictment against eight people from Michigan, Wisconsin, and Illinois for their alleged roles in conspiracies to make threats against leaders of the University of Michigan, law enforcement, and businesses, including the Jewish Federation of Detroit, over what prosecutors call the victims' perceived financial support for Israel. The U.S. Attorney's Office in a statement saying, "In America, we rule by law, not by fear," that the DOJ will counter terror and intimidation threats with justice. Jeff Manasso, Fox News.
1: The World Cup begins today with the first U.S. game scheduled for Los Angeles tomorrow. And the New York Knicks with a record comeback from 29 points down to beat the San Antonio Spurs 107-106 in Game 4 of the NBA Finals. I'm Sue Guzman. This is Fox News.
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0: don't just say it. 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
1: More strikes in Iran. I'm Ted Lindner, Fox News. The Pentagon unleashing another round of strikes on Wednesday, once again ramping up the attacks against Tehran. President Trump insisting Iran will either make a deal through negotiations or through force. Fox's Trey Yingst with more as he spoke with the president.
2: I asked the president what will happen if the Iranians do not sign an agreement that was put forward by American negotiators. President Trump said, quote, we'll bomb the S out of them tomorrow night. And so the president is leaving the military option on the table. If the Iranians are unwilling to sign this good faith deal that would ultimately open the Strait of Hormuz and ensure that they cannot advance a nuclear program toward a nuclear bomb. That is the bottom line here that President Trump has reiterated over and over again.
1: Meantime, the president signing the Secure America Act, which gives nearly $70 billion in funding to ICE and CBP until the end of his term. The president praising the bill in the Oval Office.
3: We'll give the heroes of ICE and Border Patrol, and that's what they are, the heroes, what they have to go through to keep us safe, the support and resources they need to defend our borders, protect our homeland, and to keep America safe.
1: Democrats had opposed funding those agencies unless they underwent reforms after immigration agents shot and killed two U.S. citizens in Minnesota earlier this year. Attorneys for Carmelo Anthony, who was convicted of murder this week in that fatal stabbing in Texas a year ago, have now announced plans that they will be filing an appeal in the case. And in Madison Square Garden on Wednesday night, the New York Knicks staging a remarkable comeback after trailing by 29 points at one point to stun the San Antonio Spurs 107-106. They now have a 3-1 lead in the series. Game 5 will be Saturday night in San Antonio with a chance for the Knicks to win their first championship in 53 years. 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
1: The Republicans continue to dominate Democrats on the baseball diamond. 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
6: The annual congressional baseball game held at Nationals Park in D.C. Wednesday night. The GOP clobbering the Dems 11-2 to win for the sixth straight year. The highlight of the night was a catch by Missouri Republican Senator Eric Schmidt.
7: That one struck to left field. And what a dive! Oh, what a great
8: Eric
7: play.
8: Schmidt. Amazing catch down the left field line.
6: The call on C-SPAN, the dive left Schmidt with a bloody nose. The game raised more than $3 million for Washington, D.C. area charities. Chris DeMeo, Fox News.
1: The Florida Supreme Court's allowed new U.S. House districts drawn by Republicans to be used in the midterm elections. The court refused a request to issue a temporary injunction against the new districts. Attorneys for voters who sued argued that the new House districts violate a state constitutional provision prohibiting partisan gerrymandering. Republicans currently hold 20 of Florida's 28 House seats. A Minnesota whistleblower claims the state government retaliated after she alerted them to what she described as widespread fraud involving taxpayer-funded programs. Fox's Mike Tobin with more.
9: Faye Bernstein, a 20-year veteran of the state's Department of Human Services. Faye says she warned her superior starting in 2019 about weak oversight of contracts and grants. As a result, she claims she was sidelined, ostracized, investigated, and slapped with a label.
10: You lived in fear of being called racist, and that is life-changing.
9: In a stunning report accusing Minnesota leaders of turning a blind eye to what a federal prosecutor estimated totaled $9 billion of fraud, the House Oversight Committee says it interviewed nearly 30 whistleblowers. Some claim that after reporting red flags, state investigators took photos of their homes and cars, monitored their phones, and sought to gain personal information about which schools their kids attended.
1: I'm Ted Lindner. This is Fox News.
0: If it's got a fiddle and acoustic guitar, then that's our kind of country. 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
1: Iran says the ceasefire is now practically meaningless. I'm Dave Anthony, Fox News. After the U.S. went on the attack again and Iran retaliated again, launching drones and missiles at Gulf countries with American bases, Bahrain, Jordan, and Kuwait. Some were shot down. Fox's Lucas Tomlinson is at the White House.
2: For the second consecutive night, U.S. forces launching strikes, and that strike included launching Tomahawk cruise missiles from a U.S. warship. In a statement, Central Command said, quote, CENTCOM forces launched strikes on Iranian military surveillance capabilities, communication systems, and air defense sites across Iran.
1: President Trump called Fox's Trey Inks from the Situation Room during the bombing, saying we hit them very hard.
3: Because they were unwilling to make a good faith deal at the negotiating table. And I asked the president, if they don't sign the deal, what's going to happen? And he said, we'll bomb the S out of them tomorrow night. And so clearly President Trump is keeping the military option on the table if the Iranians are unwilling to make those concessions.
1: India is upset over another U.S. strike in this conflict, one that killed three people on a ship.
4: The crew members died when a U.S. missile hit the engine room of the MT Setabello, an Indian-operated oil and chemicals tanker accused of trying to breach the blockade of Iranian ports. Their deaths confirmed today after being reported missing yesterday. India has lodged a strong protest to the strike. The U.S. said the vessel was carrying oil from Iran.
1: Fox's Jonathan Savage. While Iran insists it controls the Strait of Hormuz, blocking shipping, President Trump says a secret U.S. mission has escorted a lot of ships out, more than 200, carrying 100 million barrels of oil.
5: Late at night with no lights, because they don't have any radar, because we blasted the crap out of them.
1: Now, last night, the president posted on Truth Social a call for Republicans in Congress to approve $350 billion for the military using a reconciliation process Democrats cannot block. He also wants that to include new rules for voting, requiring ID and outlawing most mail-in balloting and no transgender athletes in women's sports. 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
1: Something President Trump did in his first term, he may undo in his second. Could include also lead to more trade and tariff turmoil with our neighbors to the north and south.
7: President Trump says he is not looking to renew the U.S.-Mexico-Canada trade agreement when it comes up for review next month. A provision of the USMCA allows a country to withdraw from the trade pact with 6 months' notice, something the Trump administration is signaling it may do.
5: And they have to treat us better. You know, with Mexico and Canada, we have trade deficits. We should have surpluses with them. We don't need their cars. We don't need their lumber. We don't need their energy. We don't need anything.
7: Renewal negotiations have already begun between the U.S. and Mexico. At the White House, Jared Halpern, Fox News.
1: Later this hour, we'll get another inflation report expected to show a rise in wholesale prices the day after the update on consumer prices showing the highest annual rate in May in 3 years. That led to a stock market plunge, dragging the Dow down more than 900 points. But this morning, Dow futures are rising over 300. A historic night in New York. The Knicks staged the biggest comeback ever in the NBA Finals.
8: The Spurs jumped out in front early in this one as they led by 27 points at the half, the largest halftime lead by a road team in Finals history. But the Knicks began to claw their way back in the second half, taking the lead briefly before being down again with 30 seconds to go. But OG Anunoby flew in to save the day.
9: Brunson gets it, fires up a three. Shot no good, the tip is gone!
8: The call on ABC. The Knicks come back from 29 points down to win at 107-106, and they take a 3-1 lead in the series. Tony Genualdo, Fox News.
1: Game 5 will be in San Antonio Saturday night. Soccer's World Cup starts today in Mexico with two matches. Team USA plays tomorrow. I'm Dave Anthony, and this is Fox News.
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1: I'm Logan Bidget. Here's the latest from ElkhornMediaGroup.com. The Malheur National Forest has begun road maintenance on Forest Service Road 1640, with work expected to continue through the end of August. It's commonly referred to as Road's End and accesses the Road's End Trailhead as well as the High Lake Trailhead. The project will consist of culvert replacements, road resurfacing, drainage repair, and removal of washboard conditions. When completed, the Forest Service says it'll improve recreational access, improve timber haul conditions, and reduce response times for wildfire and emergency services. Several cross-drain culverts will be replaced, and portions of the road may not be navigable. Travelers are recommended to use the identified alternate routes. Signs will be posted, and you can find the full story on our website. The Oregon Department of Environmental Quality has extended the temporary change to the state's motor vehicle fuel standards through June 29th. Fuel suppliers are allowed, but not required, to sell gasoline blends with up to 15% ethanol, also known as E15, along with higher reed vapor pressure levels. These blends are typically restricted to the summer months, though are still allowed to help prevent fuel supply issues. President Donald Trump has appointed country singer John Rich to be special envoy for American landowners. Rich is charged with advocating for America's farmers, ranchers, and private landowners. Secretary of Agriculture Brooke Rollins says Rich will address challenges posed by government overreach, activist pressure, campaigns, and outside interests that threaten property rights. And don't forget, the 19th annual Family Fun Day, put on by Families First and their partners, will be Saturday, June 20th at the Prairie City School Track from 11 a.m. until 3 p.m. From the 24-Hour News Center, I'm Logan Bidget. Follow breaking news on the Elkhorn Media Group Facebook page.
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1: Good old man in black right there, Johnny Cash, getting us rolling and moving on a Thursday. It's 12 past 6. It's 36 outside, and more of that real country is right after this.
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0: There's Red Clay Strays, Demons in Your Choir, KJDY at 620. 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
1: 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Like a good neighbor, State Farm is there.
0: A wildfire in Malheur County didn't quite reach 100 acres before being listed as controlled. The Keeney Pass Fire was first reported on June 8th south of Vail. Wildcat reports the blaze grew to 93.71 acres. Malheur County enters into a countywide burn ban tomorrow, June 12th. In Grant County, burning is allowed only by permit, and regulations could tighten soon. For the most up-to-date information on your local jurisdiction, contact your local fire department. Today's fire and outdoor report is brought to you by Jeanette Radinovich, State Farm Insurance. Like a good neighbor, State Farm is there.
1: Celebrating America's 250th birthday, it's a moment considered to be the birth of the television age in politics. On September 26, 1960, CBS broadcast the first televised presidential debate. John F. Kennedy and Richard M. Nixon meet at the network studio in Chicago. 70 million viewers tuned in to see the candidates answer questions from moderator Howard K. Smith.
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0: Yeah, don't sweat the small stuff. Just, you know, keep it between the lines. Advice from Sturgill Simpson right here on Real Country. 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Keep it with us.
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4: The U.S. will be hitting Iran very hard tonight again. I'm Dave Anthony, Fox News. President Trump just posted that on Truth Social a short time ago and then tells Fox...
5: They have no defense. They can't do anything about it.
4: Saying Iran is decimated.
5: They're dying to make a deal. They want to make a deal so badly.
4: Now, the president also wrote in his post he wants to take Iran's Karg Island and their oil infrastructure, but he also tells Fox...
5: I don't know that America has the stomach for it, to be honest with you. You're going to make a fortune. But I don't know that America has the stomach. I think they'd like to see us come home.
4: Now, the president also says for the second night in a row, the U.S. hit Iran very hard.
6: Rather than trying to force the Iranians into a deal that they've been unwilling to make so far, the president is now targeting these critical assets belonging to the Iranian regime. What we saw last night, broadly a shaping operation. You see the radar systems and the air defense systems taken out by not only Tomahawk missiles, but the fighter jets that were in the skies of Iran.
4: Fox's Trey Yingst in Tel Aviv. Iran has retaliated and says the ceasefire has been rendered practically meaningless.
7: Iranian strikes targeted locations in Bahrain, Kuwait, and Jordan, all countries with a U.S. military presence. Kuwait condemned what it called sinful aggressions from Iran.
4: That's Fox's Jonathan Savage. We got another inflation update a little bit ago, this time at the wholesale level.
8: Coming in hotter than Wall Street expected.
4: Producer prices rose 1.1% last month from April.
8: As for year-over-year, we came in 6.5%. The Street was looking for 6.4%, just a slight tick above expectations.
4: Fox Business Network, Cheryl Cassone. That May rate is the biggest annual price increase since November 2022, but the core wholesale inflation rate, which excludes food and energy costs, rose less than expected. On Wall Street, stock futures are rising the day after the report on spiking consumer prices triggered a huge market sell-off. Oil prices are up slightly. 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
4: It could be a nasty day in parts of the Midwest again, with a high risk of severe storms from Missouri up to Wisconsin to Michigan.
11: It follows Wednesday's storm that spawned tornado warnings across Illinois and Kansas, as well as parts of Missouri and Iowa. Stretching more than 350 miles, the storm knocked out power to hundreds of thousands of customers and caused more than 1,000 flight delays or cancellations at Chicago's two major airports. Barns collapsed in Wisconsin. Buildings were crushed in rural northern Missouri. Tanya J. Powers, Fox News.
4: Soccer's World Cup starts today in Mexico. Team USA plays its opening match tomorrow, taking on Paraguay in Los Angeles, one of many matches that will be played in the U.S., so there's a lot of security in place.
12: White House World Cup Task Force Director Andrew Giuliani says a big focus has been on counter-drone capability.
13: All 78 matches will have drone mitigation, so keeping drones from actually going into the stadium. There'll be a three-mile-wide temporary flight restriction for those as well.
12: Giuliani told the Fox News Rundown podcast the president allowed the Iranian team into the U.S. to play in the World Cup. However, there were people in Iran's football delegation connected to the IRGC who were not allowed.
13: And we are not going to allow a World Cup or a soccer tournament to be an excuse to allow people that are connected to the Revolutionary Guard in Iran to come into the United States of America.
12: He confirmed soccer fans from Iran are not allowed in either. Jessica Rosenthal, Fox News.
4: Today's opening matches south of the border are Mexico versus South Africa. That's this afternoon. Then tonight, South Korea takes on Czechia. Last night, history was made in the NBA Finals.
14: The Knicks pull off the miracle comeback and lead it 3-1.
4: The call on ABC, the Spurs blew the biggest finals lead ever, up by 29 points in the second half. They lost to the Knicks 107-106. New York hit the game-winning shot with a second to go. Game 5 will be Saturday night in San Antonio. I'm Dave Anthony. This is Fox News.
0: 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Sunny skies for the John Day base and high temperatures in the mid-70s to lower 80s today. On into tonight, expect clear skies with lows in the mid-40s to lower 50s. And then for tomorrow, sunny again, highs in the upper 70s to lower 80s. For the Ochoco John Day Highlands, that includes Prairie City and Seneca. Sunny today, high temperatures into the 70s. Tonight, it's clear. Expect lows in the upper 30s to mid-40s. And then for tomorrow, sunny with highs in the lower 70s to lower 80s. That's a quick look at our forecast. Follow current conditions at elkhornmediagroup.com.
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0: There's Riley Green with Change My Mind, KJDY. 6:42, and it's 41 outside, and I bet you're ready for a song and a sandwich. Let's do this. Let's play a little morning music mania.
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1: 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Eat
0: fish. Sweet country music is right. It is our Morning Music Mania contest brought to you by Subway of John Day. It is your chance to win a delicious 6-inch breakfast sub from Subway. And it's also your chance to win a delicious country music song from KJDY. We'll play what you want. It's Tribute Thursday. So I'm looking for caller number 5 here at 575-1400 to tell me what you want to hear. And number 5 also, like I said, gets her name on this gift certificate for the breakfast sub. We just got to follow our rule here. If you won on the show within the last 30 days, hold off from calling. Let somebody else win so we can keep things fair. That's just how we keep it all moving. Wait till your month is up before you can win once again. So what is it that you want to hear today? It's got to be a country music song, and we have to have it in our library, but we have a lot of songs. Could be an old one, could be a new one. What are you feeling? It's up to you. Call me at 575-1400. I'm looking for caller number 5 in our Tribute Thursday contest. What do you want to hear? 575-1400. Let's go.
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0: All right, no more phone calls, please. We have us a winner in our Tribute Thursday contest for Morning Music Mania, and congratulations going out to Taylor Sauter. That's right, Taylor worked it out just right, was caller number 5, and so that means he gets his name on this gift certificate for a 6-inch breakfast sub from Subway, and gets a song, you bet. Tribute Thursday, reaching back on this one. Good one, Taylor. This is the Bellamy Brothers with Old Hippie. Keep it here, KJDY.

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1: 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The Malheur National Forest has begun road maintenance on Forest Service Road 1640, with work expected to continue through the end of August. It's commonly referred to as Road's End and accesses the Road's End Trailhead as well as the High Lake Trailhead. The project will consist of culvert replacements, road resurfacing, drainage repair, and removal of washboard conditions. When completed, the Forest Service says it'll improve recreational access, improve timber haul conditions, and reduce response times for wildfire and emergency services. Several cross-drain culverts will be replaced and portions of the road may not be navigable. Travelers are recommended to use the identified alternate routes. Signs will be posted, and you can find the full story on our website. The Oregon Department of Environmental Quality has extended the temporary change to the state's motor vehicle fuel standards through June 29th. Fuel suppliers are allowed, but not required, to sell gasoline blends with up to 15% ethanol, also known as E15, along with higher reed vapor pressure levels. These blends are typically restricted to the summer months, though are still allowed to help prevent fuel supply issues. President Donald Trump has appointed country singer John Rich to be special envoy for American landowners. Rich is charged with advocating for America's farmers, ranchers, and private landowners. Secretary of Agriculture Brooke Rollins says Rich will address challenges posed by government overreach, activist pressure, campaigns, and outside interests that threaten property rights. And don't forget, the 19th annual Family Fun Day, put on by Families First and their partners, will be Saturday, June 20th at the Prairie City School Track from 11 a.m. until 3 p.m. From the 24-Hour News Center, I'm Logan Bidget. Follow breaking news on the Elkhorn Media Group Facebook page.
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0: Fresh as that old jukebox junkie, Ken Mellons, right here on Real Country. 709-46 outside. 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

0: yeah, there he is, Roger Miller on a Kris Kristofferson song, Me and Bobby McGee. It was, you know, made famous by Janis Joplin. I've Played It For You by Waylon Jennings. All kinds of people sing this song. That one was Roger Miller. 7:21. It's 48 degrees outside. We'll have a look at our fire and outdoor report. Keep it here. 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
1: 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Like a good neighbor, State Farm is there.
0: A wildfire in Malheur County didn't quite reach 100 acres before being listed as controlled. The Keeney Pass Fire was first reported on June 8th south of Vail. Wildcat reports the blaze grew to 93.71 acres. Malheur County enters into a countywide burn ban tomorrow, June 12th. In Grant County, burning is allowed only by permit, and regulations could tighten soon. For the most up-to-date information on your local jurisdiction, contact your local fire department. 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Like a good neighbor, State Farm is there. 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
2: I'm Bill Hemmer, and these are the most impactful moments in American history. The 19th century marked a period of rapid industrial advancements in the country. Communication, on the other hand, was still moving at a snail's pace. The telegraph was still a new and developing technology, leaving most Americans to rely on physical means to send a message, trains, ships, and the good old Pony Express. But in 1851, everything changed with the foundation of a small telegraph company in Rochester, New York, and that would later become known as Western Union. Western Union developed a vast telegraph network across states. Within a decade of its birth, Western Union completed the first transcontinental telegraph. But it didn't stop there. Western Union would also develop the stock ticker, a time service, and even the first wire money transfer. For more, go to foxnewspodcast.com. I'm Bill Hemmer, Fox News.
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1: That was just Chris Ledoux on KJDY. 7:29 sneaking up on the bottom of the hour. 49 degrees outside the studio. We'll have a closer look at things in just a moment. Keep it here. We'll take a look at the weather, but first, own a business or ranch? 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Sunny skies for the John Day base and high temperatures in the mid-70s to lower 80s today. On into tonight, expect clear skies with lows in the mid-40s to lower 50s. And then for tomorrow, sunny again, highs in the upper 70s to lower 80s. For the Ochocoee John Day Highlands, that includes Prairie City and Seneca. Sunny today, high temperatures into the 70s. Tonight, it's clear. Expect lows in the upper 30s to mid-40s. And then for tomorrow, sunny with highs in the lower 70s to lower 80s. That's a quick look at our forecast. Follow current conditions at elkhornmediagroup.com.
2: Iran is going to be attacked again. I'm Dave Anthony, Fox News.
3: Yeah, there will be more bombing tonight. It'll be a bigger, more powerful.
2: And President Trump tells Fox that comes after hitting Iran very hard a second night in a row.
3: We've knocked out all of their anti-aircraft. They don't have any anti, they have nothing. I mean, they may get lucky with a shoulder weapon or something, but for the most part, you know, they have no defense.
2: The president says he also wants to take Iran's Karg Island to get their oil infrastructure.
3: It's a little longer process, something that's a guarantee if I want to do it.
4: Mr. President.
3: But I'm not sure the country has the appetite for it.
2: Iran has retaliated, launching drones and missiles at Gulf countries with American military bases, calling the ceasefire practically meaningless now.
5: Overnight, the United States unleashed powerful strikes against the Iranian regime. U.S. Central Command says a variety of targets were hit, including Iranian surveillance sites and air defense systems. Speaking from the Situation Room overnight, President Trump told Fox News 49 Tomahawk missiles hit locations as close as 40 miles from the capital of Tehran. Positions were also targeted along the southwestern part of the country.
2: That's Fox's Trey Yingston, Tel Aviv. Of course, the conflict's driven up oil and gas prices and overall inflation.
6: The producer price index for May rose more than expected, up 1.1%. The PPI measures prices at the wholesale level. The increase was more than estimated.
2: Fox's Jenny Casola. The annual wholesale inflation rate also more than expected, 6.5%, the most since November 2022. Back to the president. He also posted on Truth Social a call for Republicans
7: to advance and pass what he calls Recon 3.0. including $350 billion in new defense spending and voting reforms in the stalled Save America Act, budget items that can be passed with a simple majority with no support from Senate Democrats.
2: That's Fox's Chris Foster. The last reconciliation bill Democrats could not block funded Border Patrol and immigration enforcement. 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
2: On Wall Street, despite the report showing bigger than expected wholesale inflation in May, stocks are rebounding from the massive sell-off triggered by yesterday's update on a spike in consumer prices. The Dow is getting back more than a third of those losses, rising 365 points. The NASDAQ is up 282. The S&P 500 adding 56 points. The price of oil is down almost 1%. WTI back to about $89 a barrel. Gas is also down a few pennies today, AAA's national average for regular, $4.12 per gallon. That is 44 cents less than the peak of the Iran conflict surge last month. Now more on what President Trump calls a secret U.S. mission to get more oil through the Strait of Hormuz, despite Iran's attempts to stop it.
4: Here's how it works. Two ways. First, vessels load inside the Persian Gulf. Then they go dark to cross the Strait of Hormuz and then reappear on the other side in the Gulf of Oman. Or they use a shuttle tanker to get through. They then transfer oil to a larger tanker in the Gulf of Oman.
2: Fox Business Network's Lauren Simonetti, the president, says they've gotten 100 million barrels of oil through. Soccer's World Cup starts today with two matches in Mexico. The U.S. team plays its opener tomorrow in Los Angeles.
9: France, Spain, Brazil, and current champions Argentina are among the favorites to win the World Cup. With words of encouragement for the U.S. team, here's former player Kobe Jones.
12: Enjoy the moment. It all goes so fast. You're going to have a shared experience for life. You'll be talking with each other for life about moments like this.
9: First match is Mexico v. South Africa at 3 p.m. Eastern in Mexico City. Jonathan Savage, Fox News.
2: In the NBA Finals, the Knicks stage the biggest comeback ever.
13: Brunson gets it, fires up a three. Shot no good, the tip is gone! It's gone!
2: OG Anunoby's game winner came with a second left, capping New York's rally from down 29 points in the second half to beat the Spurs 107-106 on ABC, giving the Knicks a 3-1 series lead. I'm Dave Anthony. This is Fox News.
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0: Mm-mm. Taylor Austin Dye does not need a man for that. KJDY, it's 7:38. And it's warming up out there. 51 outside and supposed to get nice and toasty today, possibly into the 80s in parts of the John Day Basin. So, I don't know. What do you think? Should we get ready for all that? You could get one of these gift certificates from one of these sponsors, depending on what it is. It could be a, I don't know, a tasty treat from somewhere. Let's do this. Let's play a little fact or crap.
1: Just the facts, ma'am.
2: No way.
1: It's fiction.
2: No way.
3: 50 feet of crap.
4: Yeah, that's right.
0: Ah, that's right. Fact or crap here is brought to you by a whole bunch of sponsors on KJDY. And like I said, it's your chance to win a gift certificate from one of those sponsors just for getting things right. Now, you don't even really have to know what you're talking about on this. You can get it on a wild guess. You've got a 50-50 shot. It's fact or it's crap. So you call the station at 575-1400. From there, I'm looking for caller number three. Number three joins me on the air. I read a statement to you, then you get 10 seconds to answer whether you think it's fact or if it's crap, true or false. If you get it right, you get your name on whatever gift certificate it is today. If you don't get it right, still all good. Just call back whenever we do this, which is around this time of the day, every weekday morning. Call back and try and win again. Go until you win. And then whenever you do win, then you'll have to hold off from calling for the next 30 days. Remember, that's our rule. Wait till your month is up before you can win once again. All right, who's it going to be today? You feeling lucky? You feeling good about this? Call me. The number's 575-1400. I need caller number three to play some fact or crap. Let's go.
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0: All right, time for some fact or crap here, brought to you by today, Log Cabin Espresso. Now, we have Lisa on the line, and good morning, Lisa. How are you today?
4: Good, Kelly, and yourself?
0: My name's Logan. I'm doing great.
4: Oh, Logan, I'm sorry.
0: Hey, it's all good.
4: Sorry about that.
0: Kelly's awesome, too. So, okay, Lisa, I read the statement, and then you get 10 seconds to answer fact or crap, and you could get your name on this Log Cabin Espresso gift certificate. Are you ready for it?
4: I am.
0: Okay, here we go. The Great Wall of China is visible from space with the naked eye. What do you think on that one? Fact or crap?
4: I say true or fact.
0: Yeah, you say fact. Yeah, and I would have said the same thing. That's what I've always thought, but apparently it's crap. They say it's a common myth. The wall is long, but not wide enough to be seen from space, according to apparently several astronauts. So now,
4: that's my brother-in-law's fault. He told me it was fact.
0: See, well, you can blame him and then have him buy you something from Log Cabin Espresso. I like that idea.
4: I'll do that. Yeah, I do too.
0: And call back sometime again. We'll do this again. Thanks for calling, Lisa. You have a good day.
4: All right, Logan, you too.
0: Thanks. Bye-bye. Hey, and everyone else listening, you know how to play it. Make sure you're tuning in around this time every weekday morning. It is our Fact or Crap contest. It's brought to you by a bunch of sponsors on KJDY. And like I told you, today's is Log Cabin Espresso. Now, I feel like boogieing. Here's Hank Jr.

0: Visit with Jack this Saturday at the Grant County Museum from 10:30 to 3.
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1: 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The Malheur National Forest has begun road maintenance on Forest Service Road 1640, with work expected to continue through the end of August. It's commonly referred to as Road's End and accesses the Road's End Trailhead as well as the High Lake Trailhead. The project will consist of culvert replacements, road resurfacing, drainage repair, and removal of washboard conditions. When completed, the Forest Service says it'll improve recreational access, improve timber haul conditions, and reduce response times for wildfire and emergency services. Several cross-drain culverts will be replaced and portions of the road may not be navigable. Travelers are recommended to use the identified alternate routes. Signs will be posted, and you can find the full story on our website. John Day City Manager Melissa Bethel was on KJDY's Coffee Time on Wednesday. During a budget discussion, she informed listeners that the John Day City Council has opted to support the Grant County Fair with tourism dollars.
2: We did take some of the transient dollars that the city collects, and we have allocated an allotment to the fair for the Grant County Fair, which is one of our, the one event that brings in probably the most people throughout the year. From over 50 miles away. And so we wanted to help support them.
1: 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The Oregon Department of Environmental Quality has extended the temporary change to the state's motor vehicle fuel standards through June 29th. Fuel suppliers are allowed, but not required, to sell gasoline blends with up to 15% ethanol, also known as E15, along with higher reed vapor pressure levels. From the 24-Hour News Center, I'm Logan Bajet. 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

0: 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It is 56 outside. Keep it right here.
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2: Country music star Justin Moore is stepping away from touring for a bit. Moore posting on his Instagram on Monday that he made the decision to take some time to focus on his health. Moore will miss some upcoming shows, but added that this is the right decision for himself and his family, and said that he looks forward to getting back out there later this summer. Moore is currently on the road with Riley Green as direct support on the Cowboy As It Gets tour.
0: On the road again.
2: Willie Nelson's Farm Aid Festival is headed to Virginia Beach. The annual event, which raises funds to support family farmers, will be held Saturday, September 26th. The lineup includes Willie Nelson, Neil Young, John Mellencamp, Dave Matthews, Margo Price, Nathaniel Raycliffe, and more. This will be the first time the festival has come to Virginia Beach. That's what's trending. Michelle Polino, Fox.
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4: Positions are now open for the City of John Day's 2026 November general election, including 3 city council seats and the office of mayor. 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
1: 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Sunny skies for the John Day base and high temperatures in the mid-70s to lower 80s today. On into tonight, expect clear skies with lows in the mid-40s to lower 50s. And then for tomorrow, sunny again, highs in the upper 70s to lower 80s. For the Ochoco John Day Highlands, that includes Prairie City and Seneca. Sunny today, high temperatures into the 70s. Tonight, it's clear. Expect lows in the upper 30s to mid-40s. And then for tomorrow, sunny with highs in the lower 70s to lower 80s. That's a quick look at our forecast. Follow current conditions at elkhornmediagroup.com.
2: It'll be even bigger and more powerful. I'm Dave Anthony, Fox News. The attacks on Iran, President Trump tells Fox, are coming for a third night in a row.
3: We're killing them. Yes, killing them. They have no Navy. They have no Air Force. They have no anti-aircraft. You know, we're flying planes over the middle of Tehran.
2: And Fox's Jonathan Savage reports.
4: The downing of a U.S. Army helicopter has triggered a return to U.S. airstrikes and Iranian retaliation. President Trump says he'd like to seize Iran's Karg Island oil terminal, but doesn't think America has the stomach for it.
3: We did it with Venezuela. Venezuela's worked out great for everybody. We've taken millions and millions of barrels of oil out of Venezuela.
4: The president says he's spoken directly with top Iranian officials.
3: They're negotiating with us to make a deal.
5: Well, Mr.
3: It's
5: President,
3: hard for them because they are proud.
2: Now, Iran did launch missiles and drones at Gulf countries of the U.S. bases, calling the ceasefire practically meaningless now. Oil and gas prices have dropped since the peak of the surge in the conflict last month, but inflation keeps rising. Wholesale prices increased 1.1% last month from April, and Fox's Jenny Casola reports the annual inflation rate also rose more than expected.
6: For the year ending in May, the PPI rose 6.5%, the steepest increase since November of 2022, but core PPI for the year came in at 4.9%.
2: That is less than predicted. The core rate is inflation minus food and energy costs. A House vote that just ended has failed to approve a three-week extension for a key provision of the Foreign Intelligence Surveillance Act, which is set to expire tomorrow. Republican Congressman Jim Jordan tells Fox he supports that extra time to allow differences to be worked out in the warrantless spying some critics say could ensnare Americans.
7: But around 70% of the president's what's called his daily brief, when the intelligence community briefs the commander-in-chief, most of the information they give him comes from gathering the information gathered through this program on foreign targets.
2: Democrats oppose the extension. America's listening to Fox News.
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2: A crackdown on human smuggling of children brought into the U.S. during the surge of illegal immigration a few years ago. Acting Attorney General Todd Blanche says three men are facing charges.
10: All three are illegal aliens from Guatemala who allegedly took part in a wide-ranging conspiracy to smuggle more than a dozen children into the United States by scamming the system and exploiting the loopholes created by the last administration.
2: And there's also a roundup of alleged smugglers in Florida, just ahead of soccer's World Cup.
11: Police in and around Miami have been rounding up suspected human traffickers who have been attempting to smuggle women and children amidst the increase in tourism traffic associated with World Cup soccer games. Catherine Fernandez-Rundle is the prosecutor in Miami-Dade County.
12: We know when the good guys come,
5: the bad guys come too.
11: 12 men are now charged in this recent enforcement operation, including counts of traveling to meet minors. Human trafficking awareness public campaigns have been prevalent in other World Cup host cities like Seattle and Kansas City. In Miami, Eben Brown, Fox News.
2: Well, the first World Cup match in Miami will be played Monday. The tournament starts today with two contests in Mexico. The U.S. team's opener is tomorrow in Los Angeles. Some big banks are getting subpoenas.
12: Federal prosecutors are requesting information about debanking clients, refusing to open accounts or closing customers' accounts for political reasons. President Trump is suing J.P. Morgan for cutting him off after the 2021 Capitol riot. A judge in March dismissed a Trump family lawsuit against Capital One. Banks have been sharing information with the Treasury Department under an executive order President Trump signed last year. The subpoenas come from U.S. Attorney Jeanine Pirro's office, which is now coordinating with Treasury on the probe. The banks say clients are dropped because of legal or regulatory risks, not politics. Chris Foster, Fox News.
2: On Wall Street, a rebound from yesterday's big sell-off. The Dow is getting some back, gaining 228 points. The NASDAQ, though, is only up 20 right now. I'm Dave Anthony. This is Fox News.
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1: That's right. Right here on KJDY, it's 8:35, and it's made it up to 61 degrees outside. And on the calendar, actually, I was hoping to speak with our Heart of Grant County today on Coffee Time, but got communication in from them. They couldn't make it in, and they said maybe in July they'll have things that we can be discussing and time and all of that stuff. So I know everyone's busy, and as we're jumping into the summertime, all kinds of things are going on. So that's what I'll talk about. Lots of stuff going on. In fact, let's see. I do have a notice here from the town of Canyon City. I know yesterday we had our John Day city manager, Melissa Bethel, on the show. She said that there is going to be openings for three council positions as well as mayor for the city of John Day. And it looks like they've got four council positions open in Canyon City as well. So for the town of Canyon City, it looks like... Yeah, okay, so it's three councilors, and that's for a term of 4 years. That's what it is. And so it's going to be on the November election. They want you to swing by City Hall. It says, let me see, petitions and incumbents seeking re-election filing forms due in City Hall no later than August 13th. So that's when you got to have them back in and have them filed there for the town of Canyon City. So swing by City Hall there, and they'll get you squared away. All right, more going on, and we've got information coming in all over the place from 4th of July celebrations. Of course, they're happening all over the county. I know Prairie City is a big one. They go big every year, and of course, this is the 250th, so you know it's going to be a little extra big. I'm seeing here there's going to be a 5K color run. It's a senior project by Brinley Koppel. Now, this is happening on the Loop Road in Prairie City. It's going to be a 3.1-mile run, and it starts at 8 a.m. on the 4th of July. So if you want to register, just contact Brinley. And it says, yep, you can email Koppel, that's COPPELB09 at gmail.com. Let me give it to you one more time. That's Koppel, B, COPPELB09 at gmail.com. And then another thing I saw happening for the Prairie City High School volleyball team. They're doing the 4th of July duck race. And, of course, you know, that's where you get a duck and they let them off in the river and hopefully yours wins, right? And so it starts at the Main Street Bridge in Prairie City, finishes off at the Bridge Street Bridge in Prairie City. So it's actually not a whole lot of information here about it. It says the donations will go toward equipment, travel apparel, and team expenses for the volleyball team. And you can hunt them down there in Prairie City in town on the 4th of July and get your ducks all squared away. And it looks like that happens at 3 o'clock, so just so you know. And then they're going to have fireworks this year and all kinds of fun things. The parade, of course, so we'll find all that information as it comes in, and we'll be sharing more as it does. All right, and more real country music. That's what we do around here as well. Here's one out of the Red Dirt Bucket. It's from Alex Miller. It's called Just a Mom. You heard it right here on Real Country.

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1: I'm Logan Bidget. Here's the latest from ElkhornMediaGroup.com. The Malheur National Forest has begun road maintenance on Forest Service Road 1640, with work expected to continue through the end of August. It's commonly referred to as Road's End and accesses the Road's End Trailhead as well as the High Lake Trailhead. The project will consist of culvert replacements, road resurfacing, drainage repair, and removal of washboard conditions. When completed, the Forest Service says it'll improve recreational access, improve timber haul conditions, and reduce response times for wildfire and emergency services. Several cross-drain culverts will be replaced, and portions of the road may not be navigable. Travelers are recommended to use the identified alternate routes. Signs will be posted, and you can find the full story on our website. John Day City Manager Melissa Bethel was on KJDY's Coffee Time on Wednesday. During a budget discussion, she informed listeners that the John Day City Council has opted to support the Grant County Fair with tourism dollars.
2: We did take some of the transient dollars that the city collects, and we have allocated an allotment to the fair for the Grant County Fair, which is one of our, the one event that brings in probably the most people throughout the year. From over 50 miles away, and so we wanted to help support them.
1: 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The Oregon Department of Environmental Quality has extended the temporary change to the state's motor vehicle fuel standards through June 29th. Fuel suppliers are allowed, but not required, to sell gasoline blends with up to 15% ethanol, also known as E15, along with higher reed vapor pressure levels. From the 24-Hour News Center, I'm Logan Bidget. 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
7: Local author Jack Southworth will be signing and selling copies of his latest book, IZ, The History of an Eastern Oregon Ranching Community, at the Grant County Museum this Saturday, June 13th, during 62 days. Jack will sign books from 10:30 to 3. You'll also be able to purchase copies of his Murderer's Creek book, as well as his book on the history of Hudson's Bay Company beaver trapping on Sylvie's River. Come visit with Jack this Saturday at the Grant County Museum from 10:30 to 3.
8: Celebrating America's 250th birthday, We the People hasn't always meant all the people. It took 144 years after our nation's founding for women to win the right to vote. The suffragette movement in the U.S. began in 1848 with a women's rights convention. But back then, the idea of women being able to vote seemed too extreme to some of the attendees. Susan B. Anthony became the leader of the movement in the 19th century.
9: It was We the People Not we, the white male citizens,
10: nor yet we, the male citizens, but we, the whole people, who formed the Union, and we formed it.
11: By 1918, 15 states had granted women the right to vote. A year later, Congress voted in favor of all women in the U.S. having that right. And in 1920, the 19th Amendment was ratified by a majority of the states. Today, we take that right for granted, and women have run for some of the highest offices in the land, including president.
12: Happy birthday, America.
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1: The news starts now.
2: A hazmat incident at the Pentagon. I'm Lisa Brady, Fox News. The Pentagon just confirming a hazardous materials investigation first reported by fire officials in Arlington, Virginia. They are monitoring the situation and telling people to avoid the area as a precaution.
3: Right now it is an indication, an alarm that there's hazardous material, but we have not received any confirmation that there's actually hazardous material in the building.
2: Fox's Lucas Tomlinson at the White House.
3: We have a statement that just came out from the Pentagon, from Pentagon spokesman Sean Parnell. I'll read it for our audience. It says, quote, the Pentagon has sophisticated systems to ensure the safety of the building and its occupants. These systems have detected an air quality issue necessitating precautionary measures until we determine its significance. The department is executing standard protection protocols, including a shelter in place for the affected area. Response teams are in place and ready to support the building.
2: So again, at this point, there's no confirmation of anything hazardous found, only a device picking up a biohazardous scent, and the Pentagon's hazmat team is investigating. Iran's top negotiator just posting a warning about wrong strategies and impulsive decisions. This is President Trump threatens a third night of strikes.
4: Overnight, the U.S. military unleashed powerful strikes against the Iranian regime. According to U.S. Central Command, Iranian military surveillance sites and air defense systems were hit along with a number of radar positions. This was all taking place as the president was in the Situation Room. He was speaking with Fox News on the phone, telling us that 49 Tomahawk missiles were used to hit locations as close as 40 miles from the capital of Tehran.
2: Fox's Trey Yingst in Tel Aviv. Iran responding with more attacks on Gulf neighbors. On Capitol Hill, the House failing to pass a temporary extension of a key surveillance tool set to expire at midnight tomorrow, now further complicated by opposition to the president's choice for acting director of national intelligence. 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
2: A trio of rulings just out from the U.S. Supreme Court relating to how bankruptcy proceedings should work.
10: In Keithley versus Buddy Ayers, the court sided with Keithley. He was accused of failing to disclose a personal injury lawsuit in his bankruptcy proceedings due to financial motive. The Supreme Court found having a motive to conceal potential finances itself isn't enough to warrant dismissing his personal injury case. In FS Credit Opportunities Corp versus Saba Capital Masters Fund, the justices ruled against allowing activist investors to sue public companies after those companies have opted into a rule that limits the activist investors' voting power. And in Abu Amu versus the U.S., the justices ruled that charges must be filed against an individual accused of a crime in the district where the crime was committed.
2: Fox's Jessica Rosenthal. So as the Supreme Court's current term winds down, still awaiting decisions on the most closely watched cases, including birthright citizenship, President Trump just posting his latest support for ending it. His executive order aiming to limit birthright for children of illegal immigrants was challenged as unconstitutional. A ribbon-cutting ceremony for a new U.S.-Canada bridge is canceled tomorrow. The opening of the bridge delayed.
11: The Gordie Howe International Bridge, jointly owned by Canada and the state of Michigan, was expected to open to traffic later this month and now won't. A statement from the Windsor-Detroit Bridge Authority says Canada and the United States have agreed to delay the opening of the bridge, taking the necessary time to resolve any outstanding issues. It doesn't say what those issues are. President Trump has in the past threatened to block the bridge's opening, demanding at least 50% U.S. federal government ownership and better trade deals. Canada paid for construction to be paid back with toll revenues. The bridge would ease construction of the Ambassador Bridge and the Detroit-Windsor Tunnel. Chris Foster, Fox News.
2: Congressional Democrats are investigating the president's threats to block the Gordie Howe Bridge. Wall Street is rallying right now. The Dow is up 310 points, back over 50K. The S&P and the NASDAQ also in the green. I'm Lisa Brady. This is Fox News.
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3: 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Sunny skies for the John Day base and high temperatures in the mid-70s to lower 80s today. On into tonight, expect clear skies with lows in the mid-40s to lower 50s. And then for tomorrow, sunny again, highs in the upper 70s to lower 80s. For the Ochoco John Day Highlands, that includes Prairie City and Seneca. Sunny today, high temperatures into the 70s. Tonight, it's clear. Expect lows in the upper 30s to mid-40s. And then for tomorrow, sunny with highs in the lower 70s to lower 80s. That's a quick look at our forecast. Follow current conditions at elkhornmediagroup.com.
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0: All members of the Nation of Islam. The assassination did not kill his message, nor did it silence his voice. In death, Malcolm X was immortalized as a symbol of pride and radical courage for generations to come. I'm Bill Hemmer, Fox News.
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2: A third night of strikes on Lisa Brady, Fox News. That's the warning from President Trump after the U.S. hit Iran for a second night.
3: President Trump says that another round of strikes on Iran are on the way tonight. He also says that the U.S. is looking to take over Iran's oil and gas infrastructure. Here's a post on Truth Social from earlier today saying at some point in the not too distant future, we will be taking Karg Island and other oil infrastructure points and assume total control of their oil and gas markets.
2: Fox's Max Gordon in Dubai, Iran's top negotiator, posting a warning about impulsive decisions. A shelter-in-place order at the Pentagon as hazmat teams investigate an air quality issue detected by a device. So far, no word of anything hazardous found. One debate bleeds into another on Capitol Hill as a temporary extension of a key surveillance tool fails in the U.S. House. Speaker Mike Johnson.
4: The Democrats, 199 of them, voted against a clean three-week extension for political purposes, and when the bill went down, they applauded.
2: But Democrats, including Senate Minority Leader Chuck Schumer, are demanding the president reverse his decision to name a top housing finance official, Bill Pulte, as acting director of national intelligence.
5: With Pulte in charge, we are in danger.
2: The law allowing intel agencies to monitor foreign targets overseas expires at midnight tomorrow. Some Republicans, concerned about Americans getting swept up in surveillance, have pushed for reforms, but were willing to approve a short-term extension for more talks. The man charged in deadly attacks on state lawmakers in Minnesota pleads guilty in federal court. Vance Belter making a deal with prosecutors after they agreed not to seek the death penalty. Belter was posing as a police officer when he went to the homes of two Democrat lawmakers, murdering State House Speaker Melissa Hortman and her husband, shooting and wounding State Senator John Hoffman and his wife. Belter will face life in prison. 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
2: A Toronto police officer is shot and killed. And investigators say this stems from the ongoing probe of a previous shooting outside the U.S. consulate.
9: Constable Mark Pinzonato was part of a tactical team conducting a raid at a Toronto apartment building for an investigation into several shootings in the city, including shots fired at the U.S. consulate building in March. No one was injured in that incident. Police say there was an exchange of gunfire with someone inside the apartment building. A suspect was wounded with life-threatening injuries, and another suspect got away, identified as 19-year-old Zara Jabi. Constable Pinzonato was an 18-year veteran of the Toronto Police Service, 43 years old, married, the father of teenage twins.
2: Fox's Chris Foster, the American ambassador to Canada, Pete Hoekstra, offering condolences, speaking at a trade conference after the shooting. The UK defense secretary steps down, a sudden and unexpected resignation. John Healey saying the government is unwilling to spend enough on the military at a time of rising threats. His resignation deals a blow to Prime Minister Keir Starmer, who's already facing demands from some colleagues to step down. Federal regulators want the public's take on new rules being proposed for prediction markets.
10: The Commodity Futures Trading Commission's new proposal to regulate Kalshi and other prediction markets will undergo a 45-day public comment period. CFTC Chairman Michael Selig tells Maria Bartiromo of Fox Business most sports betting will be allowed, but
11: we're going to make sure that contracts on war, terrorism, assassination, all the things that Congress and others are very concerned about seeing these offshore, we're going to make sure those aren't here in the United States.
10: Fox Corporation has a partnership with Kalshi for forecasting across Fox News media platforms. Jenny Coselda, Fox News.
2: Inflation at the wholesale level climbing at the fastest pace in more than 3 years last month. Another inflation reading fueled by rising energy prices. But stocks are higher. The Dow's up 240. I'm Lisa Brady, Fox News.
12: It's more than just music. 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It's Real Country, 94.5 KJDY.

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2: 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Sunny skies for the John Day base and high temperatures in the mid-70s to lower 80s today. On into tonight, expect clear skies with lows in the mid-40s to lower 50s. And then for tomorrow, sunny again, highs in the upper 70s to lower 80s. For the Ochoco John Day Highlands, that includes Prairie City and Seneca. Sunny today, high temperatures into the 70s. Tonight, it's clear. Expect lows in the upper 30s to mid-40s. And then for tomorrow, sunny with highs in the lower 70s to lower 80s. That's a quick look at our forecast. Follow current conditions at elkhornmediagroup.com.
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3: Celebrating America's 250th birthday. 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
14: John Day Napa salutes Monument graduate Ansley Douglas. 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Ansley's favorite teacher was Erica Cade. After graduation, Ansley Douglas plans on attending University of Oregon to

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4: 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Bernie Madoff was arrested at his luxury Manhattan penthouse. 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
2: An about face from the Commander-in-Chief, Lisa Brady, Fox News. President Trump just announcing he's canceling a third night of strikes and bombings against Iran. The president posting this is based on discussions with Iran being brought to the highest level of Iranian leadership and approved, adding that final points have been approved by all parties involved in both concept and great detail. But the president also says the naval blockade will remain in full force until the transaction is finalized. He says the time and place for a signing will be announced shortly. This follows a second night of strikes on Iran after a U.S. helicopter was downed near the Strait of Hormuz. The president telling Fox News during the strikes,
3: they're really in submission. They just don't know it yet. Okay, to be honest with you. They just don't know it yet.
2: Iran had responded to the strikes with more attacks on Gulf neighbors. But again, President Trump now signaling a possible breakthrough in talks, posting he's canceling a third night of strikes. Just getting word, normal operations have resumed at the Pentagon after a hazmat scare.
4: The hazardous material team scrubbed several locations in the Pentagon's A-ring, the centermost location in the building. This was after systems detected a problem with the air quality in that part of the building, and a device picked up a biohazard scent.
2: Fox's Jennifer Griffin, a Pentagon spokesman, says testing is now confirmed. There's no hazard. The House Speaker accuses Democrats of holding a critical surveillance tool hostage after a temporary extension failed to pass with time running out.
5: The vote this morning is telling us that authorization for the nation's most important program to fight terrorism will likely lapse this weekend. Democrats yanked their support for a bipartisan FISA extension with reforms after President Trump temporarily installed housing czar Bill Pulte as the director of national intelligence, and Democrats are protesting.
2: Fox's Chad Pergram on Capitol Hill. They say to return to talks, the president's decision must be reversed. America is listening to Fox News.
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2: The man accused of killing the top Democrat in the Minnesota House and her husband takes a plea deal for all federal charges against him.
9: After prosecutors said they would not seek the death penalty, Vance Belter pleaded guilty to the political assassinations of former Minnesota House Speaker Melissa Hortman and her husband Mark Hortman, and the shooting of State Senator John Hoffman and his wife Yvette Hoffman. Daniel Rosen is the U.S. attorney for the District of Minnesota and says Belter agreed to serve two life terms plus 40 years.
10: When you have a defendant that is prepared to plead guilty, take consecutive life terms plus to ensure that he never sees freedom again in his entire life, that was an opportunity that we just could not pass up.
9: An official sentencing date has not been set. Tanya J. Powers, Fox News.
2: Belter went to the lawmakers' homes posing as a police officer. He still faces state charges. The Trump administration says it's found nearly 150,000 migrant children illegally smuggled into the U.S. during the previous administration, with some of the latest trafficking suspects now facing charges.
11: The U.S. Homeland Security Department estimates that roughly 475,000 children crossed unaccompanied across the U.S.-Mexico border during the years of the Biden administration, and that efforts under the Trump administration have resulted in locating 146,000 so far, and people posing as sponsors to these migrant kids are now criminally charged.
12: A wide-ranging conspiracy to smuggle more than a dozen children into the United States by scamming the system and exploiting the loopholes created by the last administration.
11: Todd Blanche, the acting U.S. Attorney General, these child victims of three Guatemalan nationals, many of them girls, were often sexually abused.
2: Fox's Evan Brown. An early rally on Wall Street is even bigger now after the president's announcement about Iran. The Dow's up 694 points. and Lisa Brady. This is Fox News.
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2: 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Sunny skies for the John Day base and high temperatures in the mid-70s to lower 80s today. On into tonight, expect clear skies with lows in the mid-40s to lower 50s. And then for tomorrow, sunny again, highs in the upper 70s to lower 80s. For the Ochoco John Day Highlands, that includes Prairie City and Seneca. Sunny today, high temperatures into the 70s. Tonight, it's clear. Expect lows in the upper 30s to mid-40s. And then for tomorrow, sunny with highs in the lower 70s to lower 80s. That's a quick look at our forecast. Follow current conditions at elkhornmediagroup.com.
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0: Tech Youth Tour, OD Youth Advisory Council, Breakthrough T10 Children's Congress, and EOU's Early College Program. Boyden's favorite teachers were Mrs. Thompson and Mr. Larson. After graduation, Boyden Weaver plans to attend George Fox University for nursing.
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1: The Pledge of Allegiance has been brought to you by Frontier Repair and Rentals in Mount Vernon.
3: I'm Logan Bidget. Here's the latest from ElkhornMediaGroup.com. The Malheur National Forest has begun road maintenance on Forest Service Road 1640, with work expected to continue through the end of August. It's commonly referred to as Road's End and accesses the Road's End Trailhead as well as the High Lake Trailhead. The project will consist of culvert replacements, road resurfacing, drainage repair, and removal of washboard conditions. When completed, the Forest Service says it'll improve recreational access, improve timber haul conditions, and reduce response times for wildfire and emergency services. Several cross-drain culverts will be replaced, and portions of the road may not be navigable. Travelers are recommended to use the identified alternate routes. Signs will be posted, and you can find the full story on our website. John Day City Manager Melissa Bethel was on KJDY's Coffee Time on Wednesday. During a budget discussion, she informed listeners that the John Day City Council has opted to support the Grant County Fair with tourism dollars.
4: We did take some of the transient dollars that the city collects, and we have allocated an allotment to the fair for the Grant County Fair, which is one of our, the one event that brings in probably the most people throughout the year. From over 50 miles away. And so we wanted to help support them.
3: 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The Oregon Department of Environmental Quality has extended the temporary change to the state's motor vehicle fuel standards through June 29th. Fuel suppliers are allowed, but not required, to sell gasoline blends with up to 15% ethanol, also known as E15, along with higher reed vapor pressure levels. From the 24-Hour News Center, I'm Logan Bidget. 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
5: Ag Information Network, I'm Bob Larson with your agribusiness update. Well, Purdue University's new USMCA affordability study finds that tariff reductions under North American trade agreements have helped lower food prices by roughly $700 per year, or about 7% of household food expenditures. The study shows that every 1% reduction in food tariffs corresponds with about a 2.8% decrease in consumer food prices. The study warns that without USMCA, tariffs could rise by an average of 7.4%. Well, the USDA confirmed three additional cases of flesh-eating New World screwworm, two more in Texas and another in New Mexico. The Animal and Plant Health Inspection Service says the two Texas cases affected a calf in LaSalle County and a goat in Gillespie County. APHIS clarified a fifth case was reported Monday in a dog in the Texas bordering Andrews County, the first case detected in New Mexico. And AccuWeather meteorologists say El Nino conditions have likely developed in the tropical Pacific and could have significant implications for U.S. agriculture over the next 2 years. Some experts say the pattern could strengthen rapidly and even develop into a rare super El Nino. AccuWeather meteorologist Paul Pestalic says this El Nino will most likely begin soon and strengthen quickly, bringing wetter conditions to parts of the Southwest and drier weather in some already drought-stricken regions.
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9: Welcome to the Line on Agriculture Report. This is Lori Boyer for the Ag Information Network. Natural Resources Conservation Chief Colton Buckley says that sign-up is currently underway for the Conservation Innovation Grant Program.
10: At the core of what NRCS does is our conservation practice standards, and these are tools that producers enter our offices across the country to engage with to support their operations with conservation sustainability. The precursor to the implementation of how those work are Conservation Innovation Grants, or SIG.
9: There are two different categories.
10: SIG Classic supports third-party entities to develop innovative solutions to on-the-ground conservation problems. And SIG On-Farm Trials, the second program, encourages the adoption of innovative conservation practices by working directly with producers on on-farm trials.
9: He notes some of the priorities that they are looking to fund.
10: SIG On-Farm Trial priorities, we've got irrigation water management technologies, nutrient management, grazing lands, and soil health demonstration trials. And then for SIG Classic priorities, we've got farmer-focused conservation outcomes to include water management, water quality, as well as water quantity, soil health, habitat improvement, and conserving ecosystems by managing pest pressure. The major focus across everything we're doing at NRCS, particularly in SIG, is to support keeping working lands in working hands.
9: The SIG sign-up deadline is July 27th.
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12: Hi, everybody. It's time for your Land and Livestock Report here on the Ag Information Network. I'm Russell Nimitz. Well, Superior Livestock Auction is preparing to kick off its 2026 summer video auction sale season with the annual Corn Belt Classic next week in South Sioux City, Nebraska. Superior's world champion livestock auctioneer Ralph Wade told me that the Corn Belt Classic still remains one of the company's premier summer events.
13: You know, you're exactly right, Russell. I mean, you know, here we go on our summer run. We like to call it, you know, we start out right here at the Corn Belt Classic. And this year, we've got a little over 74,000 cattle that we're going to be offering up. And that'll be on the 16th and 17th of June.
12: And as the summer marketing season begins, he describes the current cattle market as one of the strongest he has witnessed throughout his decades in the livestock industry.
13: And I've said this over and over before, the perfect storm finally came about. And I think we all knew this was coming at some point. but none of us thought it would be as good as it is today.
12: Now, even though consignments for the Corn Belt Classic have closed, producers still have several opportunities to market cattle through Superior this summer. For a complete sales schedule and consignment deadlines, visit SuperiorLivestock.com.
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15: Greetings, livestock producers. This is Trent Stewart with the Central Oregon Livestock Auction Market Report for the week of June the 8th, 2026. We featured 263 head, a light run of cattle right here in Madras going into the summertime season. So we didn't really test the market that well today. A lot of small lots, a lot of singles, some unvaccinated calves, things of that nature. So you got to take this report with a little bit of grain of salt in regards to the big picture in the market. 300 to 400 pound steers at 460 to 485, 400 to 500 pound steers at $5 to $5.30. No tests on a 5 to 6 weight steer, 600 to 700 pound steers at $4 to $4.19, 700 to 800 pound steers at $3.90 to $4.08. No tests on 8 to 9 weight yearling. Heifers, they weigh 300 to 400 pounds at $4.50 to $4.87.50, 400 to 500 pound heifers at $4.60 to $4.90, 5 to 6 weight heifers at $3.80 to $4.25, 600 to 700 pound heifers at $3.50 to $3.79, 700 to 800 pound heifers at $3.30 to $3.60, 800 to 900 pound heifers at $3.12 to $3.30. 30. Fat cattle trade at or around 257. That was the index, of course, with some premiums on the grid. We've seen a lot of cattle go into the 60s and a lot of 1600 pound cattle. Of course, the age is right. We had a really mild fall or a spring rather. And so the cattle have really, really done well. And so we're getting some carcass weights that are getting right up there. And, you know, it's all market driven. Cost of gains are around $1. So, and why would you swap and go buy a yearling with the same money for $3.50 or $3.60 or what have you when you can just put it on a count of gain for $1? There's been some pressure in Chicago with Chicago Mercantile Exchange with the new onset of the screwworm down south. Two cases now in Texas. Made a pretty volatile ride. It's bearish up front, bullish on the backside of it. You know, will it inhibit demand? But on the other side, it will probably inhibit the cow herd growth going forward along with all this drought. So we're going to keep a very, very tight hold on our supply, I think, and have huge demand. Our product's never been better. A higher grade of choice meat has never been produced in the United States. And it's all thanks to your good investment and hard work in creating high carcass cattle, high performance cattle. Thank you for that. That's why our demand is so great. People have discovered how wonderful beef is. We did have a few sheep this week use $140 to $180 a head. Goats, the nannies were $200 to $240 a head. The kids were $150 to $170 a head. Butcher cows, as rapid as ever. High yield lean cows at 175 to 183. High yield fleshy cows at 180 to 192. Medium yield cows at 165 to 180. Low yield cows at 135 to 150. Feeder type cows at 168 to 190. And heiferettes at 285 to 315. One I need you to focus on here are your feeder cows. Cows that are anywhere, not just like 3 and 4 years old, clear up to 6 or 7 years old. Some light boning cows that have some frame and structure. A lot of those 1,200 pound cows, if you're going direct and to a packer with those cows, there's more value there. There's a lot of guys that are feeding these cows in that age break and in that frame score. So be very, very careful on how you market your cattle because these feeder cows are bringing a big premium. Bulls, high yielding bulls at 212 to 219. Medium yield bulls, $2 to 212. And the same story goes on these feeder bulls at 210 to 219 as those cows. So make sure that you get them in front of an audience that is willing to give top of the market. Special announcements, no sale next week on June the 15th. And we're going to be followed by a butcher cow sale on June the 22nd. Those are always good about 2 weeks before a big holiday. So they can get their inventory for this grind, whether it's 80, 20, 90, 10, what have you. We just need to get these butcher cows in their hands about 2 weeks in front of major holidays, especially when it's nice and warm outside during the grilling season. Feeder sale. Next feeder sale is going to be June the 29th. Folks, this is Trent Stewart with the Central Oregon Livestock Auction in Madras, Oregon. We love selling cattle for you. We're honored and privileged to do so. Please let us know if we can help you. Thank you and good night.
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3: 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Sunny skies for the John Day base and high temperatures in the mid-70s to lower 80s today. On into tonight, expect clear skies with lows in the mid-40s to lower 50s. And then for tomorrow, sunny again, highs in the upper 70s to lower 80s. For the Ochoco John Day Highlands, that includes Prairie City and Seneca. Sunny today, high temperatures into the 70s. Tonight, it's clear. Expect lows in the upper 30s to mid-40s. And then for tomorrow, sunny with highs in the lower 70s to lower 80s. That's a quick look at our forecast. Follow current conditions at elkhornmediagroup.com.
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19: I'm Bill Hemmer, and these are the most impactful moments in American history. The year was 1968, and the country was disillusioned by the bloodshed that was staining television screens. Martin Luther King Jr. and Robert F. Kennedy were assassinated 2 months apart. Riots engulfed city streets. Thousands of Americans injured and killed as a result of the Vietnam War. By August, Democratic delegates assembled together in Chicago, trying to model unity amid their party's convention. But the message would be overshadowed by chaos as anti-war protesters flooded Grant Park and Michigan Avenue.
20: demanding an end to the conflict in Vietnam. Police responded with tear gas, with mace, and beatings with billy clubs. Journalists and cameras capture the disruption. Five words echoed from the broadcast: the whole world is watching. 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I'm Bill Hemmer, Fox News.
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0: Ann Wilson, and not the one from Heart. Songs about whiskey, KJBY. It's 12:30. It's 76 degrees outside, and it is time for some Best Buys. Cracking open this folder here, seeing what all the folks listening have listed that they want to sell. Maybe it's things that they are looking to give away or trade for or stuff like that. Just make sure you get your information on some paper. From there, you take it into Ace Hardware in John Day. So go to the back of the store, and that's where you'll see the Best Buys box. It's on the wall in between paint and sporting goods. Get your ads dropped into that, and you'll hear them on the show. It happens free. It runs every day except for Sunday. Okay, on this one, it looks like a chainsaw. It's a 394 XP Husqvarna power saw. So it's got a 32-inch bar, very good condition, all stock, no mods, and they say they used it lightly for wood cutting, and that's about it. It includes an extra chain. They say it runs excellent. They want $500, and they're firm on that price. Again, $500 for the Husky 394 XP. Call them up. It says you can leave a message if they don't pick up. Number's 541-620-1458. Again, 541-620-1458. 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
0: 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Number's 541-279-9060. 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
0: Hey, that's it here for Nightum's Ace Hardware's Best Buys. Now, if you have stuff to put on the show, all you got to do is get that information on paper, make sure it's all there, get it in the box at Ace, and then you're done. 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Then, no non-DEQ approved wood stoves, and also no handguns. Then if you have whatever you have going on, just make sure you have all the details down that everyone needs to know. So your phone number, that's got to be included on there. If you have items for sale, make sure you have all the prices down, and whatever's going on, just make sure you have those specifics so we know what you're talking about. Once your ad is in the box, within a day or two or few, you'll hear it on the show, and that all happens free, like I said. So at 12:37, we're sitting at 76 degrees outside. Little Big Town's on the way. Keep it here.
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2: 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Moore posting on his Instagram on Monday that he made the decision to take some time to focus on his health. 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
2: Willie Nelson's Farm Aid Festival is headed to Virginia Beach. The annual event, which raises funds to support family farmers, will be held Saturday, September 26th. The lineup includes Willie Nelson, Neil Young, John Mellencamp, Dave Matthews, Margo Price, Nathaniel Raycliffe, and more. This will be the first time the festival has come to Virginia Beach. That's what's trending. Michelle Polino, Fox.
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7: John Day Napa salutes Monument graduate Ansley Douglas. 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Huffman's Market in Prairie City salutes Grand Union graduate Brooke Tatum. 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Brooke's favorite teachers were Mrs. Combs and Mrs. Doherty. After graduation, Brooke Tatum plans on attending Weatherford College in Texas to get an associate's degree in agribusiness.
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2: This is a Fox News alert. A settlement with Iran on Lisa Brady. That's how President Trump describes it, just telling reporters.
3: We're going to be subject to finalization of documents. We should get done over the next few days. We'll probably have a signing maybe in Europe.
2: This follows an earlier post that he was calling off a third night of strikes and bombings on Iran based on discussions brought to the highest level of Iranian leadership and approved by all parties involved, he wrote. And he's been talking to leaders in the region, including Israel's prime minister.
3: I just spoke to Bibi. I spoke to the head of great heads of nations, Qatar, UAE, Saudi Arabia, Bahrain, Kuwait, and others. And we're going to be talking to Turkey.
2: The president says a naval blockade will remain in full force until the transaction is finalized. The U.S. had hit Iran for the past two nights, Iran responding with attacks on Gulf allies. Word of a possible agreement coming just hours after the president threatened to seize Iran's oil and gas industries. And his announcement has turned a rally into a bigger rally on Wall Street. The Dow up 929 points at the bell. The president also announcing a new pick for Director of National Intelligence, Federal Prosecutor Jay Clayton, to replace Tulsi Gabbard. But he will need Senate confirmation.
4: What this does is set up the nomination for Jay Clayton, the U.S. Attorney for the Southern District in New York. He was also the chairman of the SEC, the Securities and Exchange Commission, during the president's first term.
2: Fox's Mark Meredith at the White House. It's not clear, though, if the president will leave housing official Bill Pulte in place as acting DNI. That is drawn bipartisan backlash and today led to the failure of a House bill to temporarily extend a key surveillance tool that expires at midnight tomorrow. Soccer's World Cup now officially underway with co-host Mexico playing South Africa in Mexico City, opening match of the 48-team tournament. 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
2: The man charged in deadly attacks on state lawmakers in Minnesota, killing the top House Democrat and her husband, shooting and wounding two others, pleads guilty in federal court. U.S. Attorney Daniel Rosen's message to Vance Belter.
8: The Department of Justice will seek and obtain the longest prison terms available for your crimes.
2: Belter will face life in prison under the plea deal after prosecutors took the death penalty off the table. He was posing as a police officer when he went to the lawmakers' homes. Former NFL player Henry Ruggs has just been denied parole nearly 5 years after killing a woman in a Las Vegas car crash. Ruggs, at the time a Raiders wide receiver, pleaded guilty to charges including felony DUI in 2023, sentenced to 3 to 10 years in prison. He will have another hearing just 3 months before a mandatory parole release date next August. SpaceX is set to go public tomorrow with an initial stock offering that's expected to set a record and benefit a wide variety of investors.
9: By some estimates, the company's IPO will create 4,000 new millionaires among employees, from engineers to cafeteria workers, because of their employee stock options.
2: Fox Business's Grady Trimble. Meantime, some American colleges and universities could also be big winners.
9: University of North Carolina's system, which serves 17 institutions, has about 10% of its endowment tied up in SpaceX. That's according to the Wall Street Journal. Washington University in St. Louis and Stanford are also investors.
2: However, some analysts suggest new investors might have a chance for a better price later. SpaceX has set its initial price at $135 a share. That would value the company at more than $1.7 trillion. Recapping stocks, the Dow up more than 900 points, erasing yesterday's loss. The NASDAQ up 640. The S&P also gaining more than 1%. Elisa Brady. This is Fox News.
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1: 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Sunny skies for the John Day base and high temperatures in the mid-70s to lower 80s today. On into tonight, expect clear skies with lows in the mid-40s to lower 50s. And then for tomorrow, sunny again, highs in the upper 70s to lower 80s. For the Ochoco John Day Highlands, that includes Prairie City and Seneca. Sunny today, high temperatures into the 70s. Tonight, it's clear. Expect lows in the upper 30s to mid-40s. And then for tomorrow, sunny with highs in the lower 70s to lower 80s. That's a quick look at our forecast. Follow current conditions at elkhornmediagroup.com.
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2: This is a Fox News alert. A breakthrough with Iran. I'm Lisa Brady. President Trump calls it a great settlement that could be finalized in the next few days.
3: And most importantly, we have a deal that Iran will never have a nuclear weapon, which was the whole purpose of what we had to go through to get this.
2: The president telling reporters he has spoken to a number of leaders in the region today, including the Israeli prime minister, and that the Strait of Hormuz will open as soon as a deal is signed.
3: We have a signing soon, and the documents are in pretty final shape. So we'll see. Very good. Should be done. That should be done pretty quickly. They want it every bit as much as everybody else wants.
2: The president taking questions in the Oval Office after posting earlier that he was canceling a planned third night of attacks on Iran.
4: President Trump posting on Truth Social that the strikes were canceled and that some sort of deal was imminent. On Truth Social, Trump posted, based on the fact that discussions with the Islamic Republic of Iran have been brought to the highest level of Iranian leadership and approved, I have, as president of the United States of America, canceled the scheduled strikes and bombings against Iran this evening.
2: Fox's Max Gordon in Dubai. Iran had responded to the past two nights of strikes with more attacks on Gulf neighbors. Now, Iranian state media is reporting that the Iran Foreign Ministry is saying a large part of the negotiating text has been finalized, but suggesting that essentially it's not a done deal yet. President Trump also announcing today a new nominee for Director of National Intelligence, Jay Clayton, a federal prosecutor. He's been facing bipartisan pushback over picking a top housing finance official, Bill Pulte, to serve as acting director, and he does not appear to be backing away from that. Earlier, Democrats and some Republicans protested Pulte by opposing a temporary extension of a key surveillance tool, which is set to expire midnight tomorrow. 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
2: A sudden resignation in the British government as the defense chief accuses the prime minister of not doing enough to defend the UK.
8: John Healey's resigning as UK Secretary of Defense because he wants more money for the British armed forces. In his letter of resignation, he tells Prime Minister Keir Starmer, "You have been unable to commit the resources that the nation needs to defend the country at this time of rising threats." Last year, the UK joined other NATO allies in promising to increase the amount of money it spends on defence. But John Healey points out that British intelligence believes Russia could attack as soon as 2030, and under current plans, he'd be forced to reduce the UK's military readiness. In London, Jonathan Savage, Fox News.
2: Well, the move is another blow to the Prime Minister, who's already under pressure from some in his own party to step down. The countdown continues to a White House event that would make history.
9: The UFC is set to stage its first ever event on the White House South Lawn Sunday night. A mixed martial arts card timed to President Trump's 80th birthday and the nation's 250th anniversary. At Media Day, several American fighters leaned into patriotic themes. Michael Chandler called walking from the White House to the Octagon a dream come true. Middleweight Bo Nickel, who met the president in 2019, called the bout a massive opportunity. One of the more polarizing fighters, heavyweight Josh Hokit, said he won't apologize for anything he does.
2: Fox's Jared Max. The event still faces a challenge in federal court over rules barring sporting events on federal parkland. Soccer's World Cup kicks off with the first two matches in Mexico today. The U.S. opener is tomorrow in L.A.
10: Perhaps the most difficult part of organizing this entire thing has been creating consistent natural grass across all of the venues. Now, here in L.A., the pitch is built on top of the gridiron, raising the field almost 3 feet.
2: Fox Business's Kelly Saberi. It's the largest ever World Cup, 48 teams. I'm Lisa Brady. This is Fox News.
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1: 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Sunny skies for the John Day base and high temperatures in the mid-70s to lower 80s today. On into tonight, expect clear skies with lows in the mid-40s to lower 50s. And then for tomorrow, sunny again, highs in the upper 70s to lower 80s. For the Ochoco John Day Highlands, that includes Prairie City and Seneca. Sunny today, high temperatures into the 70s. Tonight, it's clear. Expect lows in the upper 30s to mid-40s. And then for tomorrow, sunny with highs in the lower 70s to lower 80s. That's a quick look at our forecast. Follow current conditions at elkhornmediagroup.com.
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2: 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Ezekiel's favorite teacher was Mr. Jones. 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The Outpost Pizza Pub and Grill salutes Monument graduate Bryden Witzit. 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Bryden's favorite teacher was Keegan Forrester. 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

0: what's going on? I'm Tucker Wetmore. 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
2: Turn it up, son. All right, boys. This is her favorite song. You know that, right? So we play it good and loud. She might get up and dance again. Oh, she put her beard down.

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2: He calls it a great settlement in the war with Iran. I'm Lisa Lacera, Fox News. President Trump says a peace deal is on the table.
3: The president says the U.S. and Iran have agreed on a memorandum of understanding, and it means Iran will never be able to get a nuclear weapon. He told reporters at the White House,
4: "It'll be done pretty quickly. They want it every bit as much as everybody else wants it."
3: The president said the agreement may be signed as soon as this weekend.
4: The whole Middle East is happy, and along beyond the Middle East, the strait will open as soon as we have it signed.
3: The president had been threatening another round of strikes against Iran in retaliation for the downing of an American military helicopter earlier this week, but those strikes have been put on hold.
2: Fox's Jill Nato in Washington. Meanwhile, the spokesperson for Iran's foreign ministry says Iran has not reached a final decision on an agreement. The president confirming Housing Finance Director Bill Pulte will continue as acting director of National Intelligence while announcing a new nominee to the post.
4: He's running it for a short while we get a very talented person, Jay Clayton, in. As you know, Jay Clayton's an incredible talent, head of Sullivan and Cromwell. He was head of the SEC.
2: This coming as Democrats and some Republicans had voiced concerns over Pulte's lack of intelligence experience and voted against the extension of the Foreign Intelligence Surveillance Bill in protest of the choice in the House today. The Department of the Interior investigating after the grass on the National Mall was defaced.
5: We don't know of any arrests, but they are saying this is an act of vandalism, and it appears to be 8647. 86, the restaurant slang term to cut something, kill something off an order, and obviously 47th is usually been indicative of President Trump being the 47th president.
2: Fox's Mark Meredith. Wall Street stocks rallied to their best day in 2 months after President Trump called off the other round of strikes against Iran. The Dow gained 929. The Nasdaq added 640. 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
2: The Supreme Court issues three rulings on how bankruptcy proceedings should work.
9: In Keithley versus Buddy Ayers, the court sided with Keithley, who was accused of failing to disclose a personal injury lawsuit in his bankruptcy proceedings due to financial motive. The Supreme Court found having a motive to conceal potential finances itself isn't enough to warrant dismissing his personal injury case. In FS Credit Opportunities Corp versus Saba Capital Masters Fund, the justices ruled against allowing activist investors to sue public companies after those companies have opted into a rule that limits the activist investors' voting power. And in Abuamu versus the U.S., the justices ruled that charges must be filed against an individual accused of a crime in the district where the crime was committed. Jessica Rosenthal, Fox News.
2: The state of Ohio will require photo ID for mail-in voting in the 2027 election. The state house also approved a Senate bill that would amend the state constitution to add photo ID requirements for in-person voting. The bill that would amend the state constitution will now be put on the November ballot. Wholesale prices jumped again in May.
10: The producer price index for May rose more than expected, up 1.1%. The PPI measures prices at the wholesale level. The increase was more than estimated. High energy prices are impacting inflation. Excluding food and energy, the PPI was up just 0.4%. For the year ending in May, the PPI rose 6.5%, the steepest increase since November of 2022. But core PPI for the year came in at 4.9%. Jenny Coselda, Fox News.
2: The European Central Bank raised rates this morning to deal with rising inflation in that region. It's the first increase since September 2023. U.S. meteorologists say a strong El Nino has formed, and they say it's likely to be a major factor in extreme and deadly weather across the planet for the next year or so. I'm Lisa LaSera. This is Fox News.

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3: 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In the John Day Valley, including Prairie City, this evening has sunny skies, moving to clear skies, and temperatures lowering to around 61. Overnight, there'll be clear skies and a low for the night getting down around 46. Tomorrow morning, we'll have sunshine-filled skies with temperatures rising up to around 69. Through Seneca and South in Harney County, this evening has sunny skies, moving to clear skies, and temperatures lowering to around 55. Overnight, there'll be clear skies and a low for the night getting down around 41. Tomorrow morning, we'll have sunshine-filled skies with temperatures rising up to around 67. For your current weather, log on to elkhornmediagroup.com.
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2: Country music star Justin Moore stepping away from touring for a bit. Moore posting on his Instagram on Monday that he made the decision to take some time to focus on his health. Moore will miss some upcoming shows, but added that this is the right decision for himself and his family, and said that he looks forward to getting back out there later this summer. Moore is currently on the road with Riley Green as direct support on the Cowboy As It Gets tour.
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2: Willie Nelson's Farm Aid Festival is headed to Virginia Beach. The annual event, which raises funds to support family farmers, will be held Saturday, September 26th. The lineup includes Willie Nelson, Neil Young, John Mellencamp, Dave Matthews, Margot Price, Nathaniel Raycliffe, and more. This will be the first time the festival has come to Virginia Beach. That's what's trending. Michelle Polino, Fox.
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6: Celebrating America's 250th birthday, it's the great American pastime, and there's nothing more exciting in baseball than a home run. But home runs were not a big deal until 1927, when New York Yankee Babe Ruth set the all-time record for the most home runs in a single season with 60.
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6: That record stood for 34 years until Roger Maris hit 61 home runs in one single season. All records are meant to be broken, and the most home runs during an MLB season now stands at 73.
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4: The man accused of killing the top Democrat in the Minnesota House and her husband has pleaded guilty to all federal charges against him.
5: After prosecutors said they would not seek the death penalty, Vance Belter pleaded guilty to the political assassinations of former Minnesota House Speaker Melissa Hortman and her husband Mark Hortman, and the shooting of State Senator John Hoffman and his wife Yvette Hoffman. Daniel Rosen is the U.S. Attorney for the District of Minnesota and says Belter agreed to serve two life terms plus 40 years.
6: When you have a defendant that is prepared to plead guilty, take consecutive life terms plus to ensure that he never sees freedom again in his entire life, that was an opportunity that we just could not pass up.
5: An official sentencing date has not been set. Tanya J. Powers, Fox News.
4: U.S. producer prices climbed last month at the fastest pace since November 2022, fueled by surging energy prices. The Labor Department reports its producer price index, which captures inflation before it reaches consumers, jumped 6.5% from May of last year and also rose just over 1% from April. A tennis legend's comeback is halted for now.
7: Serena Williams' comeback to tennis cut short at the HSBC Championships after Serena and her doubles partner, Victoria Emboko, had won their first round match, upsetting a third-seeded pair in straight sets, but they were unable to compete in the quarterfinals Thursday because Victoria Emboko suffered a knee injury during singles play Wednesday and had to retire from that match. So the quarterfinals turned into a walkover loss for Williams and Emboko without competition. Serena's comeback not over. She is scheduled to play doubles at the Berlin Open next week, where the 23-time Grand Slam singles champ and 14-time doubles winner will partner reportedly with Karolina Mukova.
4: Fox's Jared Max. Wall Street stocks rallied to their best day in 2 months. The Dow gained 929. The Nasdaq added 640. I'm Lisa Lucera. This is Fox News.
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1: 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Now for the weather. In the John Day Valley, including Prairie City, this evening will have sunny skies, moving to clear skies, and temperatures lowering to around 61. Overnight, there'll be clear skies and a low for the night getting down around 46. Tomorrow morning, we'll have sunshine-filled skies with temperatures rising up to around 69. Through Seneca and South in Harney County, this evening will have sunny skies, moving to clear skies, and temperatures lowering to around 55. Overnight, there'll be clear skies and a low for the night getting down around 41. Tomorrow morning, we'll have sunshine-filled skies with temperatures rising up to around 67. For your current weather, log on to elkhornmediagroup.com.
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